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1: No, sir, you don't. 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
3: 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Great song. Someone showed me recently. It is 6:40 p.m. We have about a third of the show left. 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Next up, I got a few jams for you that I found this week. 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

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Thanks for tuning in. Like I said, more of a laid-back set today. I hope you enjoyed it. We'll be back next week at 6 p.m. Tuesday on the dot. Additionally, I believe we are rebroadcast on Fridays. Don't quote me on that. We'll catch you next week. 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

My opinion on what's happening with music and how it influences children, I value the fact that we have microphones that can and influence young people. I take that as like, that's like an opportunity. Like if you sitting there with your little cousin and you sitting there with your, you know, or your nephew or niece, and you got to say something that you know, is real, that they can relate to and let you know that you relate to them. And at the same token, you still got to be show your perspective.

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If we could somehow resurrect Arthur Ashe from his grave and put him in a match against Serena Williams in her prime, it wouldn't begin to equal the volley and the back and forth between me and hip-hop.

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0: Bye.
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0: Me and all my dogs, we came from nothing. 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Tryna turn nothing into sunny. 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Me and all my dogs came from nothing.
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2: I ride down this old Kentucky road to my old Kentucky home, smoking on some of this sweet homegrown. 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
1: Tell
0: and
1: them,
0: I got shoes on.

0: heart of hip hop. 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I'm sending out my love, my prayers to the queen. Be strong, queen. 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
1: Shout out.
0: Shout out, man. It's cancer, man, until it's backwards, man. I'm so sorry, so sick of this disease and how many lives that it's taking in a chokehold. But one thing about hard body soldiers, we fight back. So keep on fighting. Keep on throwing them Layla Ali combos. If that don't work, hit them with them Mayweathers. You feel what I'm saying?

0: Universal Music Group.
1: And JB Savage in the building, UMG.
2: Yeah, yeah. Y'all already know what's going on. What's good, my brothers?
0: You already know what it is, man. We in here having a great week. It's Kentucky week.
2: Come on, man.
0: It's Kentucky hip hop week.
2: Come on, man.
0: We in here with the biggest cash love.
2: Come on, man. Hey, man. I'm gracious. Man. I'm grateful to be in the building. I'm grateful to be alive, breathing this air. We standing on the brink of history.
0: Oh yeah.
2: You know what I'm saying? They said it was over for us. They said, you know what I'm saying?
0: They tried to say it was.
2: They tried to say it was over. You know what I'm saying? If it wasn't the homicides, it was the lies. You understand what I'm saying? So to see everybody just still standing, and not only standing but soaring and thriving, it made me feel good in my, you know what I'm saying?
0: Oh, yeah.
2: Feel good. We got big minutes to talk about, if I'm understanding correctly.
0: Oh, yeah,
2: but before we do that, you know, we celebrate hip hop. So we got to get straight into this music, man. Shout out to Kentucky, man. We got a lot of info. Y'all don't want to go nowhere. Keep it right here and keep it locked. But we can't talk about hip hop and not talk about them babies.
0: Oh, yeah.
2: So we're going to kick it off right. This Kentucky's very own star, Bookie, with I'm Too Litty. Let's go on the best part of hip hop as we celebrate hip hop. Let's go. Turn your speakers up.

0: Uh-huh. That was Dad Jackson. Dad Jackson with Celebration. You are now tuned in to the best part of hip-hop. It's your girl, DJ Cash Love. I'm sitting in for my brother, Joey Churax. I got the biggest. When I say the biggest, I mean the biggest in the building. Y'all already know Universal Music Group. Sensei Noah, talk to him, my baby.
1: You know what it is. What are we doing, Cash?
0: Man, listen. Tell them what's going on, man. We got some major deals going on right now. Yeah,
1: major deals on the floor.
0: Major.
1: It's Kentucky Hip Hop Week, celebrating Lexington Hip Hop Day. We're celebrating Kentucky Hip Hop Day. You know, shout out to Devon Karama, you know, all the recipients of, you know, everybody that's done did big things in the state. You know, 2K Baby, I appreciate the shout out.
0: Shout out to my homie 2K Baby.
1: You know, I was just on the phone with Vori last night, you know, giving me some advice. So shout out to him as well. You know, just talking over things, having to rethink things, thinking bigger. So, you know how it is, Cash.
0: Man, you know how we doing, KY. We go harder, we go home. You understand? So it's really, really big, man. Again, you are now tuned into the best part of hip-hop. We are on the cusp of seeing 1 year. Never thought I would see this in my lifetime. But it has been a year now, and it is officially been declared Kentucky Hip-Hop Day. Okay? It is going down at the Frankfort State Capitol Rotunda Saturday, August 10th, 12 to 5 p.m. with a homie 2K Baby and many, many more. Listen, and if that ain't enough, we got Lexington Hip Hop Day.

0: York and Lexington. Listen, if you a hip-hop head, like we hip-hop heads, you understand how big this is. They went ahead, the big man called it in, put it down on the brink of us celebrating 50 years of hip-hop last year. How did that feel, Sensei?
1: Man, it was overwhelming, you know. Senator Gerald Neal signed that into legislation.
0: Crazy.
1: And, you know, just our state getting the recognition for the artists that, you know, have grinded to get out of here.
0: Man.
1: And that are still grinding, you know. And there's a lot of people that are here that have done big things, you know, yourself, Joey, you know, you already know what's going on. But
0: come on.
1: It's just overwhelming feeling that a red state got painted black.
0: Come
1: by,
0: on.
1: By a black organization.
0: Come on.
1: Right. So.
0: Come on.
1: You know, we here.
0: That's huge. That's huge. And you know what? I think when we're living in a society so consumed and filled with death and poverty and destruction and defeat, this was a win.
1: Right.
0: This was a win. It's huge to celebrate that. Not only are we celebrating Kentucky Hip Hop Day, we're on the cusp of the Kentucky Urban Entertainment Awards.
1: Yeah.
0: This is the first year, and I'm so happy to say it. You understand? Because as an artist, as a veteran out here in these streets, this award show has never had this many Lexington affiliates on a docket.
1: Right.
0: You understand?
1: We in the building.
0: You understand? We finna paint the city blue on the 25th. You understand? And that's major.
1: We on the way.
0: You know what I'm saying? And I say that real graciously, but real, real disrespectfully, because you gotta understand. You gotta understand. I've been in this game doing this thing for, what, 13 years now?
1: Yeah.
0: You've been in this game. Heavy hitter. Joey, been in this game over a decade. Fighting for our Declaration of Independence, for hip hop, for our craft. No caps in the rap, all facts, you know what I'm saying? And all caps.
1: Yeah.
0: So it's so amazing just to come into, you know, the babies is finna go back to school. You know, it's a celebration all August. You know what I'm saying?
1: Yeah.
0: It's major. It's so amazing to be able to celebrate life. Let me ask you a question.
1: Yeah.
0: What is one of your, because you get the pleasure like I do to work with stars as they start on the bottom when they still shooting, running drills. You understand what I'm saying? How does it feel to be in the amazing position and hold the chair and the seat that you have and fighting your way up there? How does that feel in this moment right here?
1: Actually, it's just starting to, you know, hit me real hard. A lot of people have been reaching out. I've never had an email filled up, right?
0: Come on.
1: But,
0: talk
1: know,
0: about it.
1: Since you know, Anonymous and everybody.
0: Shout out, Nani.
1: Everything's been going crazy, right? People have been shooting me emails. Can I send you my music? Can I send you my music? And just send it and filling it up. I'm like, man, I don't even have any more storage in here.
0: I'm telling you.
1: But the whole deceit, you know, it's a lot of responsibility, right? And you know how it is, man. You guys get submissions all the time to the radio.
0: Yeah.
1: And you guys got to be, you know, cautious about who you put on. Right?
0: Come on.
1: You know, because a lot of these people get on and they want to bite the hand that feed them, right?
0: Talk about it.
1: But, you know, I mean, God, Cash.
0: It's so overwhelming. And that's what makes it so crazy because, you know, we can really get into it and talk tea. You understand what I'm saying? Because we got Nani, who's been on next.
1: Yep.
0: I do, literally, T. Am I capping? You understand?
1: No.
0: We don't do no capping. I don't want to say it again. Listen, Nani finally getting her flowers.
1: Yeah.
0: You know what I'm saying? Devan, JK47.
1: Yeah.
0: You know what I'm saying? And we got Emmys dropping.
1: Right.
0: Balls dropping. Deals signing.
1: Yeah.
0: You know what I'm saying? And everything sticking to the fluff.
1: Oh, yeah.
0: You know what I'm saying? So it is amazing to see Star Buki.
1: Yeah.
0: We got Showtime at the Apollo stages. We got people on world tours. You know what I'm saying? It's a big cute biz.
1: Right.
0: We got Boosie Badass touching down in the hood on the west side.
1: Right.
0: We did that because it's definitely amazing. It's amazing. Yeah. Come on, man. It is so much. We got the visuals popping, videographers. We got the clothing lines popping, models popping, billboards, Tony Wavy.
1: Right.
0: News everywhere.
1: We on the brink.
0: On the brink, man. And it's so, shout out to the Most High, man, because without, we wouldn't be here. Yep. You know what I'm saying? So I know that feeling in my body. I'm infused with that motivation to look at young black men around me. You know what I'm saying? Not incarcerated, not in handcuffs, looking good. Right. You know what I'm saying? Eyes up, head up, chest out.
1: Yeah.
0: I, as an OG, I respect that. You know, I love to be able to come in there and see that. And we want to encourage that to keep happening. Understand, we got to celebrate our winners, Lexington, because they ain't never put respect on our name.
1: Oh, yeah.
0: But it's mad love for the Ville. Mad love for the Ville. I ain't gonna never ever say that it ain't. It's mad love for all the cities because we collectively created and manifested what we celebrating this weekend.
1: Oh, yeah, absolutely.
0: And that's Kentucky Hip Hop Day.
1: Oh, yeah, absolutely.
0: You know what I'm saying? And to have our name etched in the book, you know what I'm saying? Mm-hmm. That's something that's going to forever reign in history.
1: So let me put something else down on you.
0: Put it down. Let's go.
1: Drop a bomb.
0: Drop it.
1: So after Kentucky Hip Hop Day goes by this year, we're doing something else. Myself and Gerald Neal and Sheldon Jacobs, the owner of Event Memories Venue. He's also building the stage for this weekend.
0: Come on.
1: We went down to the museum, right? So we're actually going to have our proclamation as an artifact in the Kentucky State Museum and the Frankfurt Museum. So our pictures are going, you know, going in there and going to be put up. So, we're going to do a ribbon cutting. We're going to have possibly have, you know, a couple celebrities in there with us, you know.
0: Come on.
1: And the news is going to come
0: That's
1: as well.
0: That's always. Every time we pull up, they're going to turn them cameras out. Come on, man. You are tuned into the best part of hip hop. It's your girl, DJ Cash Love, my boy, Sensei Noah, Universal Music Group. Baby, we getting into it because we celebrating hip hop, baby.
2: 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Happy Solar Return, hip-hop. 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
0: Deacon, I see you, baby, and I told y'all we celebrating hip-hop. And it's always been love for the 502. So right now, I just want y'all to party with us a little bit. This is Sade Lee, when I'm feeling it.

0: when the big names in here singing your words to your song, man. That's, you know, Sharday Lee.
1: Shout out to Sharday. You know, I already know what it is.
0: Come on, man. Sharday Lee with I'm Feeling It. Shout out to the 502. She's up for Rookie of the Year and a couple other nominations for the Kentucky Urban Entertainment Awards, man. She be grinding.
1: Oh, yeah.
0: She be grinding. Shout out to her. Shout out to Sasha Renee. Shout out to Mars. Shout out to all of the queens stepping on it. Yeah, we was just talking about that. They don't understand how hard it is for the ladies, man.
1: Yes.
0: We don't have the same upper hand that y'all having. You know what I'm saying? So we got to swing. We got to swing that mic because we ain't got that other part. You know what I'm saying? So, yeah. Shout out to all the females and the ladies doing they thing. Now, listen, we got a youngin' in the building right now, so, you know what I'm saying? I ain't never got a problem hanging off the mic. Baby, go on and introduce yourself to the best part of hip-hop before we get in there. Give him the introduction,
1: Let me give him a proper introduction.
0: Come on, man.
1: Right now, we got one of Danville's finest, right?
0: Danville, stand up.
1: Straight out the D. Chart-topping, number one hitting, goggle wearing.
0: In the summertime, that's how you know you call.
1: Right. UMG's the newest artist, JB Savage.
2: How y'all doing?
0: Yeah. So we finna get in your new single, baby. Go on, kick that off.
2: All right. They said Nobody Else, man.
0: Nobody Else. Y'all heard it. What's understood ain't gotta be said, baby. So let's go on the best part of hip hop. Turn your speakers up.

Hold on. Listen. I don't think they really understanding. I really hold on. Cause when it's so hard, you run it back. Let's go.

0: Sheesh. Ladies and gentlemen, you are tuned into the best part of hip-hop by your boy Joy Churax. It's your girl DJ Cash Love Inform, baby. And we finna slide into this commercial break, but we will be right back. Don't go nowhere. Yeah, yeah.
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Kim, show me love. New record will be out, released July 26th, The God Network.

big announcements. The Gods and Earths, the Nation of the Gods and Earths, will be in Lexington, Kentucky, August 28th. Building at the Public Library, our brother, Minister Supreme. Of course, we call our brother, all-powerful be Allah, the Minister Supreme, will be at the Tate's Creek Public Library for a special gathering with the Nation of Gods and Earths in Lexington, Kentucky, August 28th. Hit me up for more information. Peace to the gods. You know what we're going to build? And we're going to destroy. On the Wisdom Build Destroy date, August 28th. You heard?

0: I want to say peace to the gods, Nueva York, now rule. Peace to the, all the Mount Vernon, all the Lord Jamar is really, they doing it with Tariq Nasheed with the documentary. Shout out MC Sha-Rock, shout out my sister. Yo, the documentary is something crazy. Y'all better check for it.
1: Okay. Oh, all my ladies in the house.

0: That's Mahogany, huh?
1: When he first began rapping, his original rap name was Kid Wizard. But after that, he learned of an Islamic sect called the 5% Nation of the Gods and Earth. Through them, he learned about the history of black people and their great achievements in science and mathematics. He changed his name to Rakim Allah and began to alter the entire spectrum of hip-hop. In 1987, he released an indie single with his DJ, Eric B., called Eric B. for President. Albums like Paid in Full, Follow the Leader, and The 18th Letter are still regarded as some of the finest hip-hop lyricism to date.
2: Trying to get it on, man. Trying to get it on. Word up, word up.
1: Go ahead, drop a jewel.
2: Check it out. I hold the mic as hostage, MCs as ransom. Rhymes will punish him cause they don't understand him. I heat up his brain, then explain, then I hand him a red hot microphone. That's how I brand him. Rhymes fall in formation, unite and ignite. Like a platoon putting bullet wounds in the mic. If you curse me, it ain't no mercy. Give him an autopsy, killed by a verse of me. I took a kid and cut off his eyelids. Kill him slow so he can see what I did. And if he don't understand what I said, I'm pushing his eyeballs way to the back of his head so he can see what he's getting into. A part of the mind that he never been through. The journey is coming cause you're getting sent to a place harder to find, but it's all in the mental. I run a brain scan to locate his game plan. When I'm through with his brain, he ain't the same man. Did he lose his mind or lost in his mind? But this ain't the loss and found, because you can't find your foundation coasting. Your mind is drifting in slow motion, frozen. Looks like another murder at the Mardi Gras, B. Too late to send out a search party. Once you're out of your head, then you can't get back. I give him a map, but he'll still get trapped. So prepare the chamber. The torch is coming up. Trip through the mind. At the end is the Punisher. You know what I'm saying?
3: Well, regardless where you from, you know, it's where you at. You know, like if people, you know, use a crutch as far as, you know, they ain't got this or they ain't got that. You know, that's everything else is material. You know what I'm saying? As long as they got their physical form and their mind, whatever they want to happen can happen. You know, and I express that too. Rakim means sun god from the land of the burnt-faced people. Ra means sun god. Kim is another word for Egypt. You know, and it means the land of the burnt-faced people. Well, my mother, she used to sing on the radio back in Brooklyn, you know. My brother played the piano, my sister sang, my other brother played the sax and piano. I played the sax and drums, you know, so it's like, it helps me a lot when, you know, I sit down and write rhymes. I know different musical backgrounds and things of that nature. And it just, you know, put me that much deeper into it. You know? I got into the Nation of Islam in 1986. You know, what inspired me is, you know, I was at the point where I needed something to, you know, uplift my world as far as, you know, I had to go to the next level. I'm saying, I was tired of running in the streets. You know, I just needed something, you know, to give me a little more self-esteem. And that's what it did. And I'm the type of brother, I couldn't keep a job. You know what I'm saying? I work for about 2 or 3 weeks, get a check, and I'll move on. You know, so, like I said, at that point, I needed Islam, you know, slow me down a little bit and take life a little more serious, you know. Once you deal with the mental, you know what I'm saying, and everything else speaks for itself. Once you tell somebody, you know, how powerful their mind is, and they think about it, then they start to utilize it, you know what I'm saying? Then they realize, you know, man, I can do this. I ain't got to ask, you know, I ain't got to put my hands together and look up and ask nobody for a job. I'm going to get up and I'm going to go get a job or do what I got to do, you know, to make ends meet. I concentrate on it all the time, you know what I'm saying? Because it's like what I do when I'm writing, I'm putting down my life, you know what I'm saying? And, you know, I don't believe in writer's block, so when I get to the point where, you know, I'm getting slow on the ink, I just put the pen down, then I go back out in the world and live. So, you know, I'm not rhyming, I'm just thinking, you know what I'm saying? So when I get back to the paper, I got more life to put down. I try to keep everything dealing with, you know, reality, you know what I'm saying? Just things that take place. Like, I can be riding up a block. You know, somebody that's sitting next to me that's riding with me might, you know, think it's just a regular block. But, you know, what I see is like, you know, I see the way a kid is walking up the block, and I try to think about what he's thinking about. You know what I'm saying? If I see a kid walking real slow, I can put it in a, you know, rhyme form. You know what I'm saying? His feelings. You know what I'm saying? I can see an area that's, like, burnt down or whatever. You know what I'm saying? What I try to do is picture life before it burnt down and where the people that were staying there, you know, what happened to them when it got, you know what I'm saying? It's like I try to look through things and, you know, come up with something different. Well, I'll be, you know, should I be cooling? I, you know, they be bugging on me because I be cooling. But, I don't know, you know, probably the lyrics, you know, people listen to the lyrics and they be saying that, you know, I be violent, you know, but I use metaphor, you know what I'm saying? If I say I'm gonna shoot you in the head, I'm gonna shoot you in the head with a rhyme. You know what I'm saying? So some people just say, oh man, you know, your Rod's living kind of trifle. You know what I'm saying? But I use metaphor. It's like sometimes when you gotta express a point, you can't express it no better by saying, you know, you can't say, yo, I'm gonna put this rhyme in your head. You know what I'm saying? I say something like, yo, I'm gonna pull out and bust you in your head. You know what I'm saying? So it's like helping me explain things a little more better. You know, there's nothing glamorous about being a gangster, you know? Because it's not really dealing with reality. It's like, you know, trying to be hard and, you know, take territory or whatever you're dealing with. You know, ain't nothing glamorous about that.
0: Peace to the God. We'll be back in a minute.
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0: Good afternoon, ladies and gentlemen. You are now tuned in to the best part of hip hop, baby. Best part of hip hop. And we have a big, big, you know, everybody got a boss. Everybody got a big dog. And some people have, you know, it's the queens behind the scenes running things. You understand what I'm saying? So, with that being said, caller, thank you for calling into the best part of hip hop. Who do I have the pleasure of speaking with?
1: Hey, how's everyone going on today on this beautiful day? This is Renee Unique from HHF, Kentucky.
0: Yes, ma'am. Yes, ma'am. How are you doing today?
1: Oh, man, I'm blessed.
0: Amen to that.
1: I'm excited about this weekend.
0: Man, this is major, major.
1: Yes.
0: And you being a queen and hearing, you know, having you on the line, another queen, what does it mean to be alive and be a witness to what is happening in our state and in our country? Like, is it or is it not a better time to be a woman in America right now?
1: Come on now.
0: You know,
1: honestly, I'm a very humble person. But

0: We just have to make sure that we step up and do our part as leaders in the community.
1: We definitely do, and I think that is a crucial and important part of it, because there's so much and so many elements that have always worked against us, and there's always, but we got to take accountability for the fact that a lot of, oftentimes it is us that creates the division. So it is crucial to have people that are willing to be boots on the ground, like me and Sensei was talking about. And Joey, we speak about all the time, you know, it requires that. It's still that it takes a village mentality. That's a mentality that we can never lose, because we are bearing witness in our community, not only here in the Bluegrass, but all over the world. These babies is dying. These babies is dying, and we are never supposed to bury our children. So, you know, it's got to stop. Enough is enough. You know what I'm saying? We got to love thy brother, you know, love thy neighbor. And it's amazing how the very thing that politicians and, you know, the PCs of communities and governors, you know, look down back in the day, like we was talking about when Ice Cube and Eazy-E was around, you know, they wanted to kick us off show dates and tour dates. And they believed that us speaking our truth and telling our story was escalating and increasing the violence. But how can you ever impact something when you're speaking your truth? And I think that is what's with the youngins, like you were saying, of in the community, they're so scared of them that they don't understand this is their way to speak their truth. You know, I'm a believer of, you know, my God in heaven. Yes. And he says we are fearfully and wonderfully made. You know what I'm saying? Yes. And we are supposed to speak and stand on truth and facts. Okay. And this is their outlet. That is what hip hop. Mm-hmm. That's why, as in the words of Nas, we only need one mic. If everybody just puts their hand on their microphone to do whatever it is that they do, even in your position, in my position, in Sensei's position, pouring into cups, because there is constantly things and situations and tactics that are puncturing our culture, our community, our children. Mm-hmm. And it is amazing to see that we are filling those holes up, and we are being able to replenish a culture that has always been ours.
0: Right.
1: So it is amazing that we have that. What does hip hop mean to you?
0: It's a way of life. You know, I am, it's fair to say, I'm a 70s baby, you know. So I've watched the transition as far as music and just how generations have changed. And I remember just listening to... oh my goodness. Like I said, because Ice Cube and Eazy-E and Public Enemy, and, you know, even not just on the hip hop, you know, it's R&B, it crosses over. You know, it crosses over just so different type of music, just growing up listening to that music. And it was just a way of life. That's how we felt. That's what we seen, you know.
1: Amen.
0: That's what we know. That's what we, it was a story.
1: It was.
0: A testimony. You know, and it was the truth. Like you said, it was the truth. And it spoke realness. You know, we didn't, it wasn't all about bashing one another. It was about what we've seen and what we know, and all the discrimination and racism and police brutality and all these things that that were in our neighborhood. So we use our voice and our power, and we had to use each other's tools and resources and to educate one another and to inform the public. Because like you said, you know, we all know, you know, media, you know, that's why it's so important to have public media and black media and crossover media that helps us get the voice and the message out in a positive way. Because what thing that we want to make sure that hip-hop leaves legacies and it builds into an educational tool. You know, it's not about beating down your neighbor, beating down your bro, or your sister.
1: Yes, ma'am.
0: You know what I'm saying? It's all about, because one thing about some of the music, I'm not putting any down, you know, I'm just going to be truthful. You know, not everything's about gang banging and drugs and violence and dropping like it's hot and twerking. No.
1: It's
0: you
1: not.
0: Know what I'm saying? Educate yourself. We are kings and queens out here.
1: We are, and there's a lot of
0: education. We have built. Yes,
1: it is.
0: Nations upon nations upon nations.
1: Black excellence. Black excellence.

0: And
1: Yes,
0: I
1: that is
0: agree with you,
1: bad.
0: Miss Unique. It
1: That
0: is
1: is bad.
0: about that, and that is what defined hip hop. It really did. And I thank you, Miss Unique, for calling in. I
1: Thank
0: thank you for
1: you.
0: dropping those worlds and those gems on the best part of hip hop as we are on the cusp of the Kentucky Hip Hop Day. I wish you the best, Queen.
1: Thank
0: Blessings to
1: you. You
0: you.
1: too.
0: Take care of yourself. Continue to make an imprint in the game. And ladies and gentlemen, Sensei Noah, it has been so amazing having you here. Are we going to see you this
2: Oh, yeah,
0: weekend?
2: you're gonna see me this weekend. Oh, yeah.
0: Definitely. And let the people know where they can follow you at, youngin.
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2: Sensei, Sensei Nowa. You already know what it is. Hip Hop Fraternity, UMG in the building. We here,
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0: And don't forget it. Listen, ladies and gentlemen, thank you so very much. Again, please lift up to your higher power a word of encouragement, healing prayers for our brother, Joey Churex, and his beautiful wife, man, for healing. I pray for each and every person that can hear the sounds of our voice. I pray covering over you, over your family. We getting ready to go back to school. We getting ready to celebrate the hip hop. We getting ready to do a lot of things. So make sure you take care of yourself. Make sure you take care of each other and each and everybody with everything going on. Just continue to put your feet in the sand and make your imprint, your influence, and your impact. Again, man, we did it for hip hop, baby. We gonna get out of here. It's the best part of hip hop. Oh, and then it goes. Hold on. Hold on 1 second, y'all. Radio Lexus, Scotch Love. Yes, sir. Hold on. Y'all know we can't get out of here without talking to the king. Let's go.
4: All right.
0: There you go. There you go. Talk to him,
4: All
0: big
4: right.
0: dog.
4: Yo, I just want to just recognize you, Cash Lovey, in the building. It's Kentucky Hip Hop Day, the whole weekend celebration. And, you know, I'm up in Chicago. Keep us in your thoughts, prayers, and meditations. You know, we battling my wife with the cancer treatment. So I'm in the Chi-Town. We at the treatment center.
0: Yes, sir.
4: And I'm just so grateful and thankful that Cash Lovey, the super hip hop head, the feminine divine energy side of the whole situation. You know what I'm saying?
0: Thank you,
4: So
0: brother.
4: just thank you for doing what you're doing for the community and what you're doing for Kentucky Hip Hop Day. Thank you for holding us down.
0: Man, thank you. We didn't came a long way from them little rooms, ain't we?
4: Haven't we? With no AC, you know what I'm
0: man,
4: saying?
0: and the tape on the aux cord, you know what I'm saying? We didn't
4: We
0: came a
4: all
0: long
4: saying with
0: way.
4: the auxiliaries.
0: We didn't came a long way. I want to thank you for being one of the godfathers. You know what I'm saying? I want to thank you because, you know, we got to pay respect, and you a vet out here. And we appreciate what you've not only contributed to the culture, but what you've contributed to hip hop. You have always gone hard and been an advocate for hip hop. So thank you for that. You've always tried to do whatever you could to open up the doors and make sure that they understood the knowledge, like Miss Unique was speaking of, the knowledge and the education behind hip hop and what it really stands for. So that's powerful. Thank you, man. And as long as
4: Absolutely.
0: we all
4: Man.
0: continue to pour into that and be raw, unapologetic, true to cause, and stay on the front lines, arm locked in solidarity, there ain't gonna be nothing that they can do. They're gonna have to open up the gate. And
4: Right.
0: it's
4: And
0: open.
4: this is the culture. This
0: This
4: is the
0: is the
4: culture.
0: culture.
4: You know
0: Most
4: what I'm saying?
0: definitely. I know it's an amazing
4: Right.
0: thing
4: Indeed.
0: for you. I want to salute you. I know that journey. I know that road. So for you to even be able to take that time, you know, these is our babies right here. You know what I'm saying?
4: Yeah.
0: These platforms, because we serve people.
4: Right.
0: This is everything to them. So shout out to you for even taking that time. I know where your head and your spirit's at right now,
4: Thank you.
0: but
4: Thank you,
0: I've
4: Queen. Thank
0: always
4: you so much.
0: respected how big
4: Thank
0: your
4: you so
0: faith
4: much,
0: was.
4: Queen. And listen, y'all out there holding it down, Kentucky Hip Hop Day, Joey Truax, Cash Lovey, Radio Lex. I'm hopeful to be back. You know, it's a lot of, you know, y'all saw when the flight situation, remember when they had the outage, the worldwide outage, and airports a little bit tricky, still some delays, but God willing, inshallah, I'll be there for the Frankfurt. And then shout out Divine Karama. He got the Lexington Hip Hop Day, and that's going to be Saturday night. So you got the Kentucky Hip Hop Day, 12 to 5 p.m. down in Frankfurt at the Capitol Rotunda. And then, of course, you got Lexington Pop over at the Science Center on Martin Luther King with Divine. And big things, man. I'm just excited and glad the culture is big in Lexington. And Cash, love you. Thank you again for holding us down. God love you.
0: God love you, big brother. Man, y'all take care, okay. Man. We appreciate
4: it. Okay, I'll talk to you in a minute. I'll see you when I get back, mama.
0: Yes, sir. Safe travels to you and the queen.
4: Thank you, love. All right, peace and love.
0: Thank you. All right, y'all. We can get out of here.
3: Yeah, I got a few shout-outs for our girl.
0: Yes, sir. Come on, let's shout him out. Shout him out.
3: He shout out Proud Family Empire. Shout out Miss Yaya. You know what I'm saying? Shout out RTM.
0: You know what it is. Let's go.
2: Sensei,
0: I know you got some
2: shout-outs. Man, I always got shout-outs, man. Shout-out to the whole gang, man. I can't. It's so many, I can't even, name them all, man. But they know what it is.
3: Yeah, shout-out Lil Tay.
2: Shout-out Ken.
0: Come on, man.
3: It's the same where I'm from, though. Y'all gonna hear it from me. Blood make you related, loyalty make you family.
0: Whew. Listen, this youngin' been dropping gems since he walked in here. I'm sick of it. I'm sick of it winning. I love it. Like, it's crazy. I just want to give a shout out always to my baby girl, my legacy. Baby, I love you. You're going to kill it this year in school. Shout out to my hubby, Dre. I love you. Shout out to the city. Shout out for each and every person that has always went hard for your girl. Shout out to the ones that always continue to put that propane, you know what I'm saying, and turn that pain into power and that pain into purpose, man. I see you. I salute you to all my queens in the city. Baby girl, if I can make it out, so can you. To all my young ones, all my little woes, man, shout out to the woes, all my woes in Cali. Shout out to everybody. Shout out to the whole city. Man, we doing it big. We did it, and we did it for hip-hop. This is the best part of hip-hop and the best part of my day. 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It's your girl, DJ Cash. Love. And Lord willing, I'll see y'all this weekend, man. Y'all take care of each other.
1: Peace and blessings. Thank you for tuning in to Kentucky Hip-Hop. 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
9: Best Radio DJ is our next category, and the nominees are Kenny Cummings, Joey Truax, my old dear friend Leo Freak Daddy Brown, and my man Wall C, Walter Hampton. And the winner is Joey. Come on down, Joey 2X.

Tonight's special guest, the good brother, Dirty Worlds. You know what I'm talking about? Worlds Turley. He got things going on. He making movies. And, of course, the Pink Party. But we're going to do a recap because he was there physically and was honored at the Kentucky Frankfurt and then the Lexington Awards. Lex 859 will be in the building. New record, him and Fred C. It's Bananas coming up. So you keep it locked, your boy Joe.

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1: Peace of the God, Rakim, new record is out, be ill.
0: They used to always ask me what I wanted to be when I grew up.
1: Rakim, friend of the best part, hip-hop legend. Let's go, new Rakim record.

Definitely gotta shout out the family, Nappy Roots. New record is out, Rise and Grind. Yo, Nappy Roots is friends are the best part, you know what I'm saying? Shout out Fishscale. You know, listen, they got the brewery at Lantucky Brewery on Northside Drive in the ATL. At Lantucky. And we have a very special guest that's checking in this evening. Our good brother, actually, he's gonna be hosting the Kentucky Urban Entertainment Awards. You know what I'm saying? Our brother. Our good brother.

0: Yo, yo, what it do?
1: Yo, listen, I want to talk about, and thank you for checking in, because I know you were moving the shaker. When I can slow down Larry Starks, it's a blessing. It's a blessing, you know what I'm saying? And you know how much we love you out here, Starks? You represent Kentucky well. You hold it down for us well. You coming from the origin of hip-hop on that east side. They have to know that hip-hop started over in the big park in the East End. I was there.
0: That's what they gotta know.
1: They gotta understand that. And let's talk about the East End, because I wanna go directly into the Lexington Hip Hop Day. Shout out Divine Karama. And if I'm not mistaken, me and you was the only cat that came down there and visited Divine when he got the frostbite when he was doing the downtown. Remember at the library? He was standing outside for the
0: coach. Yeah, I do remember.
1: We was down.
0: Yeah, for sure.
1: Yeah, you know what I'm saying? So Starks is a good friend of Divine. And the Lexington Hip Hop Day was big, but it's very big for a specific reason.
0: Yes, sir.
1: And that's because our brother Mind Reaper, the lyricist, the hip hop genius lyricist with the pen and with the delivery, received the award, the accolade, and the proclamation that's documented in the city as, you know what I'm saying, Hip Hop Award, Lexington Hip Hop Day to Mind Reaper. Now, Starks, I know that's your fam.
0: Yeah, yeah. It's first coat. Big cuz.
1: And please talk to us. I think mom's, I thought it was his mom, but it was your mother that received the award on behalf of Mind Reaper. Can you just talk to us a little bit about Mind Reaper, what it means to the city, his lyricism, and what this, I'm sure, means to him in his situation and circumstance?
0: Well, with Mind Reaper, man, big cuz, man, he's currently incarcerated and has been incarcerated for the last 13 years, man. So for him to, you know, receive some love from his community for his contributions to the game, he took it very well. He was excited about it. Because, you know, when you get locked away, sometimes you feel like people forget about you. But,
1: right.
0: His imprint was never forgotten about. And, one thing that I got to give him with that, man, is that when he came out with his music, man, he did a lot of it out of the trunk, hand-to-hand hustling.
1: Yeah, he was one of the 90s hustlers. He was a 90s hustler, 90s grind, hand-to-hand combat.
0: I saw it with my own eyes, man.
1: Facts.
0: From inception to the product in somebody's hand, man. So it was a beautiful thing, and it was wonderful for him to be recognized. And I wasn't able to be there because I had a show, so
1: wow.
0: I had Mom Dukes go in my place.
1: Beautiful.
0: You know what I mean? And hold it down.
1: Yo, that's beautiful. And I remember meeting Moms out at Charles Young Center when we was doing the Easter thing. Remember Booney and them was doing the Easter Q and them that had the bunny rabbit, and Moms was out there, you know what I'm saying, checking in, and, you know, she was like, you know what I'm saying? She's super cool, fam. Peace to Mom Dukes.
0: Sure.
1: Yeah, peace to Mom Dukes. Starks, we
0: Shout
1: got the...
0: Mom Dukes.
1: Yeah, indeed, and that's a beautiful thing. Mind Reaper, definitely want to send a special shout-out to those that are incarcerated, our hip-hop brothers, Mind Reaper. Shout-out Mr. Meech, Good Guys Entertainment, you know what I'm saying? The calendar dates will be set. Our brothers will land back home at some point, and we love you and miss you, and we holding it down. Now, Starks, I think
0: yes,
1: we
0: sir.
1: Got... You're hosting the Kentucky Urban Entertainment Awards down in Louisville, Kentucky. Now, that's on a Sunday. Do you know the date on that? I want to say the 25th.
0: Yeah, it's August 25th, which is actually my birthday, man.
1: Oh,
0: yeah.
1: Yo, because it's going to be mango bananas. Starks Born Day, it's going to be mango mimosas. Are you crazy?
0: Yeah.
1: This is your Born Day on the award day. Wow.
0: Yeah.
1: That's ill, son.
0: You know me, it's one of them ones, man. Can't do nothing but enjoy you.
1: Yo, that's beautiful, man. So I look forward to seeing you down in Louisville, man, and we're going to ball out and do what we do. And we bringing people together. Lexington, Louisville, the love is there. We're keeping it together. And it's so beautiful that Starks, our hometown champ, are going to be hosting, man. I'll see you Sunday, 25th, God willing, inshallah, at the Jeffersonian. The flyness, you know what I'm saying, down there for the award. All right.
0: Absolutely, and I want you to know personally, man, that I voted for you, man. You know what I mean?
1: Thank you, Starks.
0: I seen Joey True on there, and I had to, you know what I mean, keep it true to Lexington, man. You know what I mean? Because that's what we got to do.
1: And you know what? You know what's so dope is that, you know, little young Marley Marr? It used to be the Kim Camp DJs. You know, he was involved in that process. You know his daddy, SAT Productions, his daddy, Marlon, you know, they Lexington. You know what I'm saying? So it's good that
0: work.
1: Yeah, little Marley Marr. He was in the neighborhood. I grew up with him. His daddy used to run the biggest DJ set, DJ Camp, in Lexington, S-A-T. This is like old school. This is when the Swahili was on Broadway. You know what I'm saying? This is when the Swahili was on North Broadway. You know what I'm saying?
0: No, for sure.
1: Yeah, that was those days. All right, Starks, love is love. I'm going to let you get back to the money, get back to the grind. Thank you for checking in, and I'll see you at the awards, man. God love you. God
0: absolutely,
1: keep you, brother.
0: Man. I'll see you, my guy. Keep grinding.
1: Thank you, brother. Peace and love.
0: Off top.
1: Peace.

It's my man, Worlds Turley. Dirty Worlds, movie maker, movie shaker. He'll be in the building physically. Had to check in with Starks. We'll be back in a minute. And of course, my main man, Lex859. He got a few things to talk about. And of course, the new record is out. Lex859 and Fred C. The biggest is a dope record. Worlds Turley got the pink party tomorrow night, Saturday night. It's going to be ill in Georgetown.

We'll be back in a minute. World's in the building. Lex 859. Peace, the best part. Okay, and we're back. Thank you for joining us. 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

breaks me up when I go to a jazz club. I go to a jazz club first to hear the music, but second of all, and this is a very important reason, to dig the people. The people in jazz nightclubs are the funniest.

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2: Well, boss, we all got in trouble. The first time, the folks was barring me, and I just got in the penitentiary and just waking so much. I had to wake, cut up the fella and shoot him up in the end. When I got out of the penitentiary, I thought I had waked enough, and I decided I could make my living without waking, and I come into putting pistols on folks, and that wouldn't do anything. I was coming into stealing everything, was hard to nail down, and the police just come into running me every which way. Here we are doing it. So after I got them started running me, I just kept on doing wrong. Fighting, stealing, you know, and robbing. And sometime I wouldn't be done nothing, but I've been doing so much that when they get me, well, I doubt you'd have been got it out. Been one or two times to arrest me, and I told them I had done nothing. They said, well, I'll arrest you, they're bad, you're going to do something. So I just, that's the way I made

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2: Per the ACLU, if the police or ICE are at your home, stay calm and keep the door closed. Opening the door does not give them permission to come inside, but it is safer to speak to ICE through the door.
3: You have the right to remain silent, even if the officer has a warrant.
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cosmos of chaos were a blessing, in fact, that brought new life. Each year, when the waters of the flood would recede, leaving, of course, the fresh minerals and nutrients in the waters, which would then cause the food to grow, and spring would be a beautiful time in Egypt because of the waters of chaos. They celebrated the coming of the waters of chaos, bringing the new life. They call that celebration in Egypt the Ark of Noah. Not the Ark of Noah, but Ark of Noah.

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2: Hi, I'm Jared Ewey, the host of Yonder Radio. Every week, we bring listeners rural conversations with national reach. This week, we're reaching down into the Iberia Parish in Louisiana, where Delaney Nolan, a reporter, shares how AI slop torpedoed a massive solar project. And then Aaron Borla, the executive director of the Roundhouse Foundation, talks philanthropy and shares some wisdom from her grandma, Gert. And Daily Yonder culture reporter Susanna Brown interviews filmmaker Rustin Thompson about his new documentary, The Last Picture Shows, which tells the story of independent small-town movie theaters across the West, or lack thereof. Oral historian Majan Salih Thobias stops by to invite us to a story feast, and Daily Yonder contributor Nat Nichols takes us to Wyoming, where indigenous communities are working to restore native buffalo herds. Our featured musician this week, incredible story and incredible music, Red and the Paper Flowers, a living room folk band out of Knoxville, Tennessee, trivia, and all of that on this week's episode of Yonder Radio.

0: about land purchases and AI data centers transforming rural land markets. According to the report, data centers land purchases reached about $6 billion in the first half of 2026, which represents a 79% increase from just last year. In total, data centers represent 27% of the development sites in the US this year, and it's the second highest category, right after apartment buildings. Several reports and analysis indicate that the key data center areas, commercial property values are truly skyrocketing. One example of some sites from last year in Northern Virginia and in Northeast in general allegedly surpassed $8 million per acre.
1: And then more about mail-in voting. What's happening from governing.com here?
0: Yeah, so we've been covering the big issue over the mail-in ballots and the current administration's attempts to limit the access to mail-in voting. Governing prepared a list of the states that could potentially suffer the most, or the voters who could suffer the most if those rights were limited. It's important to note that nationally, 1 in 4 Democrats and 1 in 5 Republicans voted by mail in 2024, according to the reporting. So top three states with the most mail-in votes would be Washington, Oregon, and Colorado, all above 90% of their vote. Next, it would be Utah, California, Arizona, and Vermont. Those range between 60 and 90% of mail-in votes. Right after them, Nevada, Nebraska, Florida, Michigan, and Massachusetts in the range of 30 to 51%. That just gives you an idea how bipartisan those effects could in fact be.
1: I find it a modicum of comfort that voting is a bipartisan issue. And Grist, Michigan, sitting on a clean energy gold mine is the story.
0: Michigan is now investing $7.5 million to research geologic hydrogen. Hydrogen has been this holy grail of clean energy for a while now. Famously, Toyota tried to develop cars running on hydrogen. And that's because the byproduct of running hydrogen for your energy is water. And according to a 2025 study from the U.S. Geological Survey, Michigan sits on the high end of a potential sites for a ton of buried hydrogen.
1: Now, if out here in Colorado, you could just produce water by driving around, we'd just be a constant cruise party around here. Jan Podolsky, thank you so much for stopping by Yonder Radio.
0: Thanks a lot, Jared.
1: That was Jan Podolsky, news editor for the Daily Yonder, and now Delaney Nolan, an environmental journalist who reports for The Lens, a nonprofit newspaper based out of New Orleans, Louisiana. She's here to talk about some reporting she did in Iberia Parish in southern Louisiana. She wrote a story, well, it's about AI slop. I'm going to get this rolling by asking a strange question, but can you assure us, Delaney Nolan of The Lens, that solar panels are not causing tornadoes?
2: I am here to say solar panels will not put a tornado in your backyard.
1: Why is this even entering the chat? What has happened in the Iberia Parish where the solar panel tornadoes might be part of the conversation? Can you tell us about this AI slop that's been used to stop solar development?
2: Yeah, I mean, why do people believe this is kind of the question? This all came out of plans to establish an industrial scale solar project in Iberia Parish. Industrial scale meaning this is something that's big enough. It's a few hundred acres. You could plug it into the grid. It'll supply electricity to places outside of Iberia. That came to a head last summer. So this company, Recurrent Energy, their division of a Canadian company called Canada Solar, they wanted to set up this big project, and people got emotional. People got upset. So I think, yeah, the question is not only where does this misunderstanding come from, it's how is it getting picked up by people who really believe it? And I think part of it is this history of being an area where these big corporations, especially petrochemical companies, they come in, they establish something, and people who live there end up seeing wealth and resources. You know, we have a lot of resources. We see all this wealth get taken away. A lot of this opposition to the solar project was organized around social media, especially around Facebook groups. But that Facebook group itself, the people who were in it, the people who created it, they were being connected to other organizers against solar projects in other parishes and other states who would worked on stopping, in some cases successfully, solar power.

0: projects. And some of the material shared in there was just flat out wrong. Some of it is getting shared by people who were like entrepreneurs that are boosting nuclear power, or they used to work for a conservative think tank. But yeah, what was really interesting to me was all these images and Facebook groups across the country that seemed to be coming from a network of bots, of fake accounts, spam accounts that are based in South Asia, most likely Bangladesh, from what we could tell. These AI-generated images, it's a farmer with a sign that says, you know, keep Louisiana beautiful, put solar on rooftops, not on farmland. And then in another group, you see a farmer with a sign that says, keep Nebraska beautiful, put solar panels on roofs, not farmland. And then you see it again in Texas, and you see it again in Indiana, essentially mass-produced AI slop that is looking like it is coming from a place of grassroots organizing and passion, but it's actually being mass-produced in Southeast Asia by AI.
1: Well, Delaney, I love what you do in this article, because you do go deep on the story, the AI and solar and the parish, but you humanize it with these people like Andre McAnally. And this seems to me a story within a story. Tell us about her journey, because she's been at two different places on this issue.
0: Yeah, I think she's a really interesting character in this story. She's in an interesting position. She owns a lot of land. She's a family farm in Iberia Parish, and the company, Recurrent Solar, was going to lease part of their farm to build this project. At a council meeting, she told the parish council, when I first heard about this, I was convinced we were all going to get cancer. You know, a lot of the rumors that are going around are about how it's going to give people cancer. It's going to leach toxins into the soil. It's going to wash poison into the bayou. And then I did my research. She's come all the way around to being one of the few supporters in the parish, or at least one of the few vocal supporters of this project. And she said, this money that they would be giving us by leasing our lands, that would be helping my kids pay for their college. But she spoke at this council meeting and said, you know, I'm really disappointed. Parish Council has not, I just assumed you all would do your own research the same way I have. And I've learned that my fears are misplaced. And now I know that this would be a great thing for my family and neighbors who came to my door bringing meals after my husband died in 2021. They won't speak to me anymore because of their opposition to this project. So really, I mean, it really got heated.
1: What has happened with this big solar project? Is it done?
0: The fallout from this campaign, this anti-solar campaign, was Iberia Parish Council ended up passing very stringent regulation that a solar installation, if it's more than 75 acres, which anything significant would be, it has to be at least half a mile set back from the nearest residential structure or building. They've not officially announced that it's canceled, but it's been a year now and there's been no progress, and it does seem to have knocked that project out.
1: Are you in, though, despite this, solar is growing?
0: Yes. I'm so glad you highlighted that. Despite the hostile federal policy landscape, solar is just so efficient and it's so affordable now that there's really no stopping it. It really is going to continue to accelerate. There's going to be a little bit of a slowdown, a little bit of a dip, at least in Louisiana, once those subsidies that the Trump administration rolled back do expire in the next year or two. But then the acceleration is going to pick back up again. And so the real question becomes not, is solar going to exist or not? It's going to be, do these projects come to Louisiana, or do they go to a different state where there's maybe less local opposition or local misinformation running around causing undue burdens of regulation?
1: Well, people, do not settle for AI slop. Today we have the polar, well, we have the solar opposite, Delaney Nolan.
0: I love that.
1: And her story from the lens, NOLA.org, is on Daily Yonder. In rural communities, fears amplified by AI slop and social media hamper solar boom. Thank you so much.
0: This was so much fun. Thank you, Jared.
1: You can find this story at dailyyonder.com/yonderradio and more of Delaney's reporting at thelensnola.org. Delaney's reporting is also part of the Mississippi Delta Ag and Water Desk, an environmental reporting network that covers the nation's largest watershed. And now it's time for our featured band of the week, Red and the Paper Flowers out of Knoxville, Tennessee. There's music here, yes, and a story that will move you. And now we're going to be talking to lead singer Red Doherty and mandolin player Gavin Gregg.
2: Rain hits hard on the metal roof above me.
1: Well, Red Doherty and Gavin Gregg here from Red and the Paper Flowers. And I know you've been all over the country because I saw a YouTube commenter with exclamation points shout that they saw your van north of Denver.
0: Yeah.
1: You are in the musical montage phase of your life, just rolling around the country.
3: Yeah.
1: And if someone pulls up to a Red and the Paper Flowers show, what are they going to hear?
3: Coziness, a good time. We're trying to figure out what genre we actually fit into. We call ourselves living room folk just because we bring warmth and storytelling. Gavin plays mandolin. Colleen is our cellist. Gavin and Colleen playing off of each other is also like its own kind of cute form of storytelling in the instrumental space too.

0: Yeah, Gavin, you've been part of the great mandolin revolution over the past couple decades. How is it being with the band? In the VH1 Behind the Music, is everything going to be going well?
1: Yeah, it's great. I grew up playing bluegrass, and we don't really play bluegrass, so it kind of keeps me on my toes as far as what the mandolin is supposed to do in the band.
0: Seems like there's a thing going on, a renaissance that's reaching into all these maybe overlooked niches of music and giving some spotlight and some community warmth to bands, say, like yourself. Are you feeling that?
2: Yeah, I think we do. Something Gavin encouraged us to do. I think we move so fast sometimes that we don't really have time to stop and think about what it is that we're doing until after the fact. But he was really encouraging in pushing playing smaller towns because it feels more homey and more community driven. And so I think that that's maybe where the renaissance is coming from when it comes to playing shows in certain areas.
1: Small towns seem to appreciate the music a lot more. And this smaller venue seem to be getting a little more popular.
0: Well, it's a big deal. I mean, I grew up in a really tiny town, and you could have a duo show up that nobody ever heard of. And I, as a kid, just wanted to go touch their face and see if they were real. Like, they were stars. Yeah. I think people are kind of pining for that real experience. Are you getting that on the road, Red, that people want that? They want your living room music?
2: Yeah, I think so. I love playing music, especially with Katie, Colleen, and Gavin, because they're my best friends and Gavin's my partner. I also really love talking to people, like before and after the show. Like, if I had a tail, it'd be wagging. I love it. I think a lot of people just want to share what they're going through, and I think it's energizing for them when we write something that they can connect to, and it's really beautiful.
0: I go to your website, Red and the Paper Flowers, people. Go read this story. And then Your About Us page changed my life. Do you want to share a little bit of that and then just an update on how Rush's music is doing?
2: Well, in 2023, my really dear, sweet friend Jason Cooper was murdered by his roommate. And we grew up together in a way working at this music store called Rush's Music. He bought it from our boss in 2021. And he willed it to me. I didn't even know he had a will, and I didn't know that I was in his will. And, you know, you have those conversations with your best buds, like, you'll take care of my dog if something happens, right? And I'm like, sure, buddy, I'll take care of your dog. I became the owner of a music store that is like a cultural hub in Knoxville, Tennessee. We service about 90 schools and 3,000 students for band every year. It sounds really cold to say it like this, but I've found the humor through the grief at this point, where, you know, he passed in February of 2023, and I've never had to plan a celebration of life and also learn how to do C Corporation business taxes in the same month. So that was a wild time to be alive. You know, it sounds dark, but I don't think I would still be here if it wasn't for Katie, Colleen, and Gavin. They really pulled me out of a dark place that I was in for a couple of years.

0: Want to know about Appalachia? What would you tell the world about Appalachia? What do you know? What do you want to tell the world?
1: It can be very peaceful and beautiful. It's vast. It's been cool to take these tours up and see the rest of Appalachia, how similar but also how different it is.
2: Yeah, I agree. I think it's a special place. Being East Tennessee, I didn't start traveling until much later in life, post-pandemic, when we started really hitting the band hard. So I think it's really cool to see the difference in, you know, Appalachia regions. Just like everywhere in the country, there's always a lot of struggle. But I think that what makes Appalachians a distinct group of people is that they somehow just carry it internally. Mm-hmm. And I think it just shows up in art, just really strong people.
0: Now, Red, I mean, I don't want to be like causing controversy here, but you might not be doing anything for Appalachian stereotypes, as I've read that you prefer barefoot.
2: Yeah. Yeah. I'm probably not helping the Appalachian stereotype, but we like playing with our tootsies out sometimes. Sure. No shoe shows, just because, I don't know, we like to feel the stage.
1: Depends
2: sometimes.
1: If the stage is eye level, I won't do it. Just for people's sake. You
0: know. That is a thoughtful dude, because some guys' toes, I mean, maybe don't need all that light.
1: Yeah.
0: Well, I could talk a lot longer, but we should have more conversations. This is incredible.
2: Yeah, we'd love to be back. Thank you for having us.
0: That was Red Doherty and Gavin Gregg from living room folk band Red and the Paper Flowers. And now we're coming up on our first break, but not before we share our all-important first trivia clue. We'll give you three clues throughout the episode and then reveal the answer at the end. So here's your first clue. Today's trivia answer: must hike, survive, and have some rhythm if he is to succeed in life. More trivia clues coming up, and we'll be talking to Aaron Borla about the legacy of Gert Boyle from Columbia Sportswear. That is next on Yonder Radio.

0: Yonder Radio, Rural Conversations with National Reach. We're going to talk about this documentary, The Last Picture Shows. If you've noticed, theaters are disappearing around your area, especially drive-ins. We have that covered. Now, though, we talked to Aaron Borla, the executive director of the Roundhouse Foundation. Aaron, I know you and the foundation do a lot of work around rural Oregon, and you're involved in a lot of different kinds of projects. So what exactly is the Roundhouse Foundation?
1: So the Roundhouse Foundation is a private family foundation. We were started by my mother, who's an artist by trade, and actually funded by my grandmother, who was Gert Boyle, the CEO of Columbia Sportswear, and really focused on creative placemaking. My mom as an artist in Central Oregon, further away from sort of where all that capital exists in Oregon, which is that 40-mile radius around Portland, Salem area, recognized how hard it was for artists and creatives to get access to capital. So we started the organization in 2002, really focused on supporting Central Oregon arts and cultural programs. Recognized pretty quickly it's hard to be creative when your teeth hurt or you don't have access to clean water or healthy food. And so we expanded our program areas to include environmental stewardship, education, and social service, along with our arts and culture background. But really, we're hoping on elevating rural and remote spaces by providing a little bit of capital, some grant making, and relationships.
0: You are in this time and place in history where maybe governments are turning over more to philanthropic organizations. Are you seeing that? Is that something you're recognizing?
1: Oh my gosh, yes. So I started as a staff person. I've been a trustee for over 10 years now, right? And our organization, my grandmother Gert, passed away in 2019 and left a portion of her estate to our organization. So we grew over 1,400% in 18 months. We grew a lot. So our grant making went from $250,000 a year to that first year, $1 million. This year, we'll distribute $21 million in grant making. So when I stepped in 2020, we had all these opportunities to work with community and really infuse capital in a way that was community driven, but also to leverage capital off of federal and state partners. In the previous administration, we saw a huge influx of capital through the Inflation Reduction Act and other opportunities where rural and remote communities were really elevated in the way to access those dollars. But federal and state money had its limitations where philanthropic capital could either help come alongside projects or provide the match that was required. And so I found our organization's sort of niche in that space was leveraging off of additional governmental capital. With the current administration, all of those opportunities have gone away. In fact, many of our partners have actually lost their capital that they worked for the last 4 years to gain, to be able to do disaster resilience hubs, education programs, a variety of other things, which is, I'm sure, a story you've heard time and again this over the past few years. We do see communities turning back to philanthropy in a way that's like, how can you help us? And the reality is philanthropic capital cannot backfill what we've lost.
0: Have people been able to recognize, though, that you are more necessary than ever?
1: I talk a lot about how do we mobilize capital in a way that will be able to put the Band-Aid on a head wound, for lack of better terms. Like, how do we fix this, the immediate issue? Like, what happens when the freezer goes out in the food bank? You need some short-term capital to be able to fix that freezer without having to put the freezer purchase on a credit card with 19% interest. But you can't think about anything else. You can't think about mission and vision and root cause of poverty until you fix the freezer. So how do we show up as a partner in philanthropy and say, let's fix what we can right now. Let's do our very best to be a partner to you on the ground right now. And then let's see how we can show up collectively.
0: What did Time Magazine see in you and Roundhouse to put you on the Time 100 philanthropy list?
1: Well, that, my friend, is a mystery to me still. You know, I'm a pretty humble kid growing up in Central Oregon. I feel like you shouldn't get a cookie for doing what you're supposed to be doing. And only 7% of philanthropic dollars impact rural communities, according to the study that was done in 2015. The latest study says that that's closer to 3%. As we talk about Native communities, that statistic is significantly worse at 0.4%. In 2022, I was selected as a fellow for the National Center for Family Philanthropy. And through that fellowship, thought it would be really awesome to elevate some of these programs that we work with to a national stage and try and get additional philanthropic capital to go to rural places. So we started a podcast called Funding Rural. And through that podcast, we've elevated different stories. We've talked to other philanthropic funders that focus on rural spaces, programs that are working really well, just to try to gain attention to those spaces. And I think maybe that's where Time saw the work that we were doing. That feels like where we have found our niche, is showing up on a national scale to really talk about how philanthropy can impact rural places.
0: You're telling your story, but not only that, you're telling the story of your beneficiaries to expand what you do.
1: Yeah, that's important, right? It's not our story. My grandmother is an amazing human. My mother is an amazing human. I feel like the people that we have hired that are helping fulfill our mission are all amazing humans. This is not our story. The story is of the folks on the ground doing the work, impacting communities that need that support. And so the more we can celebrate that work and talk about successes and challenges from the ground, the more we can move things forward. And what I love about this is that I have heard from more people, particularly our urban neighbors, where they're like, I could close my eyes and that's the same story that I hear in our inner city Black communities or the Latinx communities that we serve. So we've created these divides amongst communities that the reality is we're so much more similar if we just stop arguing for a hot minute.
0: That sounds like some serious Gert spirit right there.
1: Yeah, I think, you know, she would definitely say something probably more aggressive, just because that was her persona. But one of her favorite quotes that she used to say was, early to bed, early to rise, work like hell and advertise. I don't know if that one is as relevant as it's better to give with a warm hand than a cold one. So doing what you can while you're here, not waiting till tomorrow. I think that's important.
0: Well, that's an incredible way to leave this conversation. Erin Borla, Executive Director and Trustee of the Roundhouse Foundation, and now that foundation, part of Time's 100 philanthropic list for 2026. Thank you so much.
1: Thank you, Jared. Appreciate the opportunity. I love all things Yonder. Thanks for what y'all are doing.
0: And now, more music from Red and the Paper Flowers. This is If the Devil, which will be a single on the band's latest record, Dead Little Thing, coming out October 23rd.

0: That was If the Devil by Red and the Paper Flowers. You can learn more about the band and buy their music at redandthepaperflowers.com. That's Red with two D's. And now a conversation with Daily Yonder culture reporter Susanna Brown, who loves her pop culture. And she shows it again with this conversation with Rustin Thompson, the director, writer, producer, cinematographer, and editor of a feature-length documentary, The Last Picture Shows, which examines the fate of independent small-town movie theaters across the American West. Here's Susanna and Rustin.
1: In your film, The Last Picture Shows, you lay out some facts. So I'll say them now for the listeners, which is that in 1929, there were 22,000 movie theaters in the United States, and now there are fewer than 3,000. And for drive-ins, there were thousands of drive-ins, but now only 300 remain. Mm-hmm. So could you talk about how your film looks at this loss of movie theaters, and what angle did you take to telling this story?
2: Well, I started from an angle of like personal grief over the loss of art house theaters and small theaters in the country. I come from Seattle, and we used to have a vibrant art house scene in Seattle. Many of those theaters have closed. I also grew up in small parts of the West, mainly Eastern Oregon and parts of Washington. And I remember these theaters that have been long closed or the ones that are still open. And I've often wondered, how do they stay in business, the ones that are open? And I'm wondering about the ones that have closed and what that says about the town, what it says about film going in America, and what kind of memories these spaces hold. So I set out on my own to do a long road trip through the American West to find the true cinema deserts of the West. And those are the towns where theaters are separated sometimes by 100 miles. And I wanted to just explore that. I wanted to get the texture and the feel of the Western landscapes. My film is very contemplative. It moves in a very leisurely pace, but I wanted to capture the melancholy of these spaces. But also, I talked to the managers and owners of the theaters that still exist, that are still open for business, and what some of their challenges are in keeping these theaters going. These places that have really still remain kind of oases of community for the people living in these towns.
1: You talk about this great journey that you went on. I think it was, you went to 10 Western states?
2: Yeah, 10 states.
1: Tell me more about that journey, and what was it like to both go to this many independent movie theaters and also meet the people behind those spaces?
2: Yeah, I chose the American West because, as I said, they are the true cinema deserts, but also it was a scope I could manage. Also, I thought of the film as a Western. Hmm. It's almost like these theater owners are kind of holding their own against the villains, which are the huge studios, the corporate studios that dictate so much of their programming. I would sometimes just come into town knowing that there were no theaters that were still open, and I would find those empty buildings and shoot the facades. And other times I would come into these towns where I knew a theater was open and I knew that they had a marquee, usually the original marquee, and I knew that it would be lit up at night against a beautiful Western sky. And I planned my route to spend the night in some of those towns so I could film the marquee. And I would sometimes just literally kind of knock on the door and meet the owner and tell them what I'm doing and ask them if I could interview them. And they said, sure, I wanted to talk about the effect of having to convert digital back in like 2010, 11, 12. I wanted to talk about the effects of COVID. I wanted to talk about the movie studios and the demands they put on these theaters. I wanted to talk to them about what these theaters mean to the community and also why they kept at this. They're not doing it to get rich. They're doing it because they feel part of the community. Many of these people grew up in these towns and moved away and came back, and they were providing a vital place for them, for people to get out of their house and come downtown to see a movie in a communal space. And they didn't want to lose that. So they were fighting a tough fight, but a good fight.
1: You mentioned some of the struggles that independent theaters might face with especially big studio systems. And I'm wondering what it is like to run a small theater in comparison to something like a massive theater chain and how those challenges might be different.
2: So many of the small theaters that I filmed are single screen theaters, and they have been single screen since their existence. They work with booking agents, and these booking agents will often book the same film in 70, 75, 80 theaters in a particular region. So that's why often you would drive through these towns and you would see the same film playing at all these theaters, sometimes for 3 weeks. And you wouldn't have any other choice. And they want theaters to play these films according to what they call a clean screen protocol. That means you can't show anything else while that film is running.
1: Wow.
2: So if you're in a small town of 5,000 people or 8,000 people, everybody who's going to see that movie is going to see it in the opening weekend. But it still has to sit on that theater because those are the rules of the game dictated by these major studios. They don't really care if maybe only one or two or three more people go see that film. They're going to get that money regardless.
1: So you mentioned the pacing of the movie, mm-hmm. and something I really loved about it was how much time is given to these theaters and these spaces is really beautiful. And can you talk about the decisions that went into how you put this film together and how you decided to have so much of it be set to music and using still photography?
2: One of the things I wanted to do was capture that feeling, the special feeling the West has of this kind of languid pace. That was important to me, to capture the texture of the West, to capture the light. I made the entire film with available light. The music was a very important component. It reflects another role that I have in my life, which is as a disc jockey on a radio station in Seattle. The show I have is called Road Songs, and I play Americana, alternative country, alternative folk music. And I reached out to independent artists who I knew had the recording rights and the publishing rights to their music. So I didn't have to deal with any corporate entities whatsoever. I didn't have to pay licensing fees. And that gave me the ability to then let these songs breathe. So often you hear really great music in a movie and it ends after 15 seconds because you have to pay more for every other 30 seconds of a song that you use. I wanted it all to feel like this organic piece that the viewer was on a road trip with me in the American West.
1: Why are movie theaters important, and what is lost when there's no movie theater in a town?
2: Well, I think they're important aesthetically, and they're important for cinema because a movie theater is still going to give you the best visual projection possible and the best sound possible. And it really is true. Going into a theater and sitting with other strangers and having to really fixate on the film and not having the distractions of your phone, You are committed to that experience. And that's important to understand what this film is trying to convey to you. Even if it's a bad film, you'll know it, but at least you're committed to seeing it through. What we lose by losing these theaters is we lose the ability to cultivate the next generation of viewers. People get out of the habit, just like people get out of the habit of so many other things when digitalization and online tools get in the way. And in small towns, it's especially important because those venues are often used for other ways to gather too. They're used for live music. They're used for putting on plays. They're used for high school graduations and wedding celebrations. And you know that New York and Los Angeles are talking about the Odyssey. You want to be able to talk about it too. So the movie theater is important for you to have access to that experience.
1: Yeah, absolutely. Well, Rustin, thank you so much for coming on.
2: Thank you.
0: That was Daily Yonder's Susanna Brown talking with filmmaker Rustin Thompson. His documentary, The Last Picture Shows, is touring across the country. And you can find out if it's coming to a theater near you on Rustin's website, rustinthompson.com, or by searching The Last Picture Shows. The documentary will also be streaming beginning early 2027, but come on, check it out in the theater. And, you know, if you've got that energy to escape the life you're living in, you want to refurbish a movie theater, they're all over the country. Well, we're about to take another break, but first we have another trivia clue. Here it is. It's not so much a migration, but a mate-gration that takes place about now. I'll not tangle you in a web of details, but let's just say some otherwise upstanding citizens are terrified of them. The answer is coming up, but there'll be another clue, and we are going to talk to Mijan Salih Thobias and what she's doing as an oral historian on the way on Yonder Radio.

0: Yonder Radio, Rural Conversations with National Reach. Hi, my name is Jared Ewe. Coming up, more trivia clues. If you've not heard a Nat Nichols story, you have an opportunity in a few minutes here as she is out on the Wind River Reservation sharing what she does. But first, Mejean Salih Thobias is a rural storyteller and Afrofuturist oral historian. Right now, she's hosting multi-sensory events called Story Feasts, which brings people together over great food to build relationships and talk about issues affecting rural and indigenous communities. So looking up information on you, and you are doing a lot of things, and what's the hot Mejean right now? What's the topic?
1: It's really all about the food and the story work that I'm doing, if I'm being honest, because everything I feel like in my cultural work world flipped upside down with the administration change. And I think more people recognized, regardless of sort of how people vote or don't vote or whatever, that, you know, the U.S. is in a bit of a divisive moment in time. I have learned people don't turn down a really great curated food event. That's like the long and short of it.
0: This is your time. You know, I have teenagers, and you'd think they'd be on their phones a lot. And they are, sure, but they are leaning into records, a record player they have now. They sit around like it's a 1970s basement. They want real. They want things that are real. They want people. I feel like this is it, right? Is this what you're bringing?
1: It's the thing that has grown on its own exclusively. It's the thing that people started asking me for in very different ways, because I always held to this is an intimacy-based practice. I'm weaving people together. I always center events and gatherings where the community or the sector or the region or the country, wherever I'm being invited and called in to do this work, it's always a point of transformation, which is a sophisticated way of saying there's quite a bit of tension. There might be some conflict. And folks are doing their best to move through it and to gather people at the table who need to know each other, either in new relationships or deepened ones. And the fact that it's multisensory, I always bring in musicians, and there's a visual artist and an herbalist. It depends on the community that's being gathered, but it's always intentionally weaving all of those senses and inviting people in together. It's like people just race to this.
0: If somebody gets invited to a Mejean story feast, what is about to happen?
1: Well, they already know, hopefully, at least one person there, but that might be only one, you know, person. And so that, I think also 2026, it can feel intimidating. Like, what am I saying yes to? They're all underwritten. Wow. So you're getting a free, really great meal and also this amazing multisensory experience. And the promise is that you will go away with at least one new colleague or friend or known now neighbor or collaborator, somebody who you are going to be in cahoots. I'm still waiting for the marriage proposal, like, announcement to happen as a result of one of my story feasts. But other than that, I can say that I do deliver on the promise. You will go away saying, you know what? I thought that I knew everything about this issue. I thought that I really, really stood on this firm side of it. And I thought I knew all of the key players, but it turns out, yeah, actually, I don't know personally my, you know, neighborhood council member, or I don't actually personally know the mayor, or I don't know the musician who's like really amazing and all young people are tuning into in our city, but I never thought to invite them to the next town hall, et cetera, et cetera. It's a strong relationship builder that's joyful. And I happen to be like the field trip leader, basically.
0: Well, this has been fantastic. Mejean Salih Thobias.
1: Thank you, Jared.
0: Salih Thobias. And now I can't say it without my
1: singing it. I feel so honored by that.
0: Mejean Salih Thobias. Okay, that was, sing it with me, Mejean Salih Thobias. And that's going to get stuck in your head, which is a good thing because she does great things. You can find her on Instagram at Mijan Celie. I'm going to spell it out for you. M-I-J-A-N-C-E-L-I-E. Get connected and learn more from her. In our next segment, Daily Yonder contributor Nat Nichols takes us to the Wind River Reservation in Wyoming, where tribal communities are working to restore buffalo herds. Here's Nat.
2: Under the sweeping skies of the Wind River Reservation in Wyoming, Jason and Patty Valdez are doing critical ecological and cultural work for their tribes. They're bringing buffalo back to their lands and people. Though I spoke with them last summer, buffalo are currently part of a national conversation. In early May of this year, buffalo made national news when the Department of the Interior reversed a decision that allowed the nonprofit American Prairie to graze bison on 7 parcels of Bureau of Land Management property in Montana. Thankfully, this verdict against buffalo grazing won't affect bison on tribal lands, but it does bring up important questions about the cultural and ecological role of buffalo in general. And no one is more qualified to speak to that than Jason and Patty Valdez. Jason is the manager for the Eastern Shoshone Tribe's buffalo herd and the representative on the Intertribal Buffalo Council. He's also an ecologist, and part of his work is carefully observing the changes the buffalo bring to their environment.
3: Buffalo had been here for thousands and thousands of years, and our people lived alongside them for thousands and thousands of years until westward European expansion. And about 150 years ago, the lifeways of the people who were here changed drastically. But we've always been buffalo people. We've come from people who depended upon this animal, as well as the sustenance that this ecosystem provides.
2: Patty is Northern Arapaho and Northern Paiute of the Big Pine Owens Valley Tribe. She's the executive director for the Wind River Native Advocacy Center, which, in her words, focuses on getting people to participate in their lives.
4: The more I'm around the buffalo, I realize they just make friends with so many other beings, really for the betterment of us if we pay attention and accept them, like the buffalo berry bush. I feel like, who else would those berries be for if it weren't for us, for the buffalo to go under there and make space for us to harvest them? And also just the way they grow with all these spines that the birds actually leave them quite alone for us.
2: On the day I visited Patty and Jason, there had been a harvest, and the cultural center was filled with people tanning the hide and processing the meat. This is all part of Jason and Patty's work to rematriarch buffalo to their tribes and to the land. Today, 230 buffalo make up the Shoshone and Arapaho herds, and they have been reclassified to be wildlife instead of livestock on the Wind River Reservation, giving them the same protection rights as other native wildlife.
3: But when this reservation was opened up for homesteading, we became trespassers on our own reservation. And so our people don't remember coming here to fish or coming here to hunt or I'm coming here to gather. And so that relationship with the land was severed when the reservation was opened up. By reacquiring these lands, the goal would be that these lands go back to ownership and jurisdiction of the tribes and open to our tribal members to interact with this place again.
2: Jason's thesis research was on historic buffalo wallows and plant biodiversity. But when he was conducting his research, there weren't any buffalo making new wallows. Through their rematriarching work, they've been able to see how deeply intrinsic buffalo are to the entire ecosystem, including the people native to this land. Buffalo are described as being great disruptors, like wildfire in the ways they interact with their environment. Their long hair helps spread seeds, and their hooves are sharper than those of cattle, breaking up the prairie and aerating the soil.
4: And knowing that everything that is disrupted or agitated is actually a really positive thing for it to be itself and shine. Everything's a little more greener. Instead of abundance, we say scads a lot around here. And there's just scads of things. There's more of ourselves even. It's not just the plants and animals, but us as animals and even landscape, finding that in ourselves to be connected to and grow. It's quite remarkable how simple it is to pay attention to one animal, just as Jason says, how they walk and where they walk and what they choose to do is ultimately giving us gifts, like after gift.
2: One of those gifts is the sustenance they provide the Arapaho and Eastern Shoshone people. The meat being processed back at the community center will be distributed to the tribes, helping to restore a balance with land, history, and community.
3: Buffalo eat the foods that in turn help to heal us. They have the highest omegas, minerals, vitamins, proteins, lowest fat and cholesterol than almost any other meat. Buffalo was systematically exterminated, nearly eradicated altogether, and the result was that they starved us into submission. That's past, and now as we think about land use, we think about our own health, we think about our own well-being, buffalo is such a central and important part of our healing, not just metaphysically, but physically. By being able to provide buffalo to our community is an act of food sovereignty.
4: It's really valuable for me to watch folks kind of be like stunned almost by the fact that they have such a gift in their life as buffalo. I mean, I think it's a real good reminder of how lucky we are to be born who we are.
2: The music you're hearing is a ceremonial music from the Drum Eagle Society, played for the release of the buffalo onto the prairie in 2022 and recorded by County 10. The bison sound was recorded by Sean Burson from the National Park Service. I'm Nat Nichols with Yonder Radio.
0: You can find more of Nat Nichols' reporting at dailyyonder.com. Our hour together is almost over, but we still have one important bit of unfinished business to attend to. And yes, I'm talking about trivia. Here's your third clue. Before sealing the deal, so to speak, one of the two must tap out a little rhythm to impress the other. If he fails, he dies. What is the answer to this most romantic beast? Tarantulas. Today's answer is brought to you by the mere presence of the forthcoming Tarantula Fest in La Junta, Colorado. No, they're not an actual sponsor, but what they celebrate is a true inspiration. The long walk that male tarantulas take to meet a female and continue the species. Once the male finds the female's dwelling, he must tap out an enticing drum beat with his pedipalps. If she doesn't like the rhythm, she'll kill him. If she does like it and commences engagement, the male must use his tiny foreleg hooks to hold back her fangs, or she'll kill him. After mating, the female recedes into her cave and begins the several-week process of nurturing the young from egg sac to toddling. The male wanders into the prairie and dies. Those are just a few of the scintillating details of the mate-gration of the male tarantula. They're on the move through southeastern Colorado right now, and we'll visit Tarantula Fest to bring back that full story. Look for more on dailyyonder.com/yonderradio and listen to our trek right here on Yonder Radio. I don't want to be as scared of spiders as I am, but I am. So with a celebratory shudder from me to you, thank you so much for being with us here today, tarantulas and all, on Yonder Radio. Thank you for listening to Yonder Radio, a production of the Center for Rural Strategies, publisher of the Daily Yonder. I'm your host, Jared Ewe. Thanks to Don Castle and the Tennessee Sheiks, Steph Gunno and the Lone Tones, Quincy Ponfair, Leo Pozell, and Tim Merrima for the great music. Our editor and producer is Susanna Brown. This episode was also produced by Anya Patron-Slepian, with additional support from Alana Newman and Julia Tilton. Our executive producer is Joel Cohen. The executive in charge of production is Adam Georgie. Yonder Radio, rural conversations with national reach.

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3: The Public News Service Daily Newscast, September the 11th, 2026. I'm Mike Clifford. It was the second time in a row in just 1 week the U.S. Supreme Court Thursday temporarily blocked Missouri from using a newly drawn congressional map for November's midterm elections that favors Republicans. The Washington Post notes the pause will remain in place while a legal fight over the map works its way through the courts. The justices did not give their reasoning for blocking the new map. There was also no noted dissents. The decision means that for the time being, Missouri will revert to using a map that will give Democrats a good shot at holding two of the state's 8 congressional seats in November's elections. And this Friday marks the 25th anniversary of one of the darkest days in U.S. history, the September 11th, 2011 terrorist airplane attacks on the Twin Towers in New York City and the attempt to destroy the Pentagon in Washington, D.C.
4: In downtown Indianapolis, a memorial containing two 11,000-pound beams from the Twin Towers is dedicated to those killed on that day. As America mourns the more than 3,000 lives lost, veterans' rights attorney and disabled Air Force veteran Benjamin Krause says Americans should not forget that day. He calls it a reminder that the country needs to be on guard against foreign and domestic enemies at all times.
5: When we fail to remember the sacrifices that our forefathers paid to get us to where we're at, we start to slip and our society goes to sleep and doesn't have the systems in place that are necessary to make sure we maintain our greatness on a world stage.
4: He notes that another domestic terrorist attempt has not occurred since 9/11, arguing for the effectiveness of policies that have been implemented since that day. I'm Terry D. reporting.
3: And this month, North Carolina's state Supreme Court will hold oral arguments on a variety of cases. Advocacy groups and organizations are calling on the public to take note of how court decisions impact their daily lives.
6: More oral arguments will take place September 15th, 16th, and 17th, as the court has transformed into a front line for partisan fights in the state. Civil advocacy groups are calling attention to past and present decisions as a reason to learn more and get involved in state Supreme Court elections. Melissa Price Crum, with North Carolina for the People, says cases are not abstract legal ideas, but decisions that impact the lives of everyday people.
7: They become, a parent like me wondering whether my child is going to get the education the Constitution says it has the right to receive. It's about whether do my kids have clean drinking water? And there's cases going in front of the courts right now that have to do with everyday issues that people worry about.
6: Republicans currently hold a 5-2 advantage on the North Carolina Supreme Court. In recent decisions, they've ruled against matters of equal funding for education and voting rights. I'm Simone Perez.
3: Incumbent Democratic Justice Anita Earls is running for re-election against Republican Sarah Stevens. Supreme Court elections are held along with the federal and state elections on November 3rd. This is Public News Service. The federal government has now officially returned 1,600 acres of land to the Winnebago tribe in Nebraska that was condemned by the U.S. Army Corps of Engineers more than 50 years ago. The area was supposed to be turned into a recreational water park, but will now be left in its natural state and governed by the tribe.
8: The Winnebago Treaty of 1865 created a reservation for the tribe, but 54 years ago, the U.S. Army Corps of Engineers used eminent domain to condemn the land. It stayed that way until the Biden administration signed the Winnebago Land Transfer Act in 2024. The tribe recently celebrated the land's official return. Winnebago Tribe of Nebraska Vice Chair Ben DeCoris says the land is important to the sovereignty of Native people.
9: It's upholding the treaty, right, that treaty of 1865, which we stand on, which gave us the land to thrive, raise our children, live with our grandparents, live amongst ourselves.
8: DeCoris says the land in the northeast corner of the state is used for hunting and fishing and will stay in its natural state. I'm Mark Moran.
3: And some Hawaii seniors may be missing out on a health plan that could cut medical costs and add extra benefits.
10: Dual special needs plans, or DSNPs, combine Medicare and Medicaid coverage and can include hearing, dental, vision, and transportation help. With Grandparents Day weekend approaching, United Healthcare Medicaid expert Marion Cabanillas says families should check whether their loved ones qualify.
11: Many times grandparents end up being the support system for their families. We want to make sure that grandparents and caregivers are aware they need to qualify for a DSNP plan.
10: According to the U.S. Census Bureau, 7% of grandparents in Hawaii live in the same home as their grandchildren across all races combined, compared with 12% for Native Hawaiian grandparents. A little over 8,600 Hawaiian grandparents are primary caregivers. I'm Mark Richardson.
3: Finally, Texas college football fans will need to make a plan to stay cool if they're planning to see the Longhorns take on the Buckeyes this weekend. Heat index values expected to be in the triple digits in the Austin area on Saturday.
12: That kind of heat is now lingering into October and early November, according to Shell Winkley, chief meteorologist for Climate Central. There are signs that a

0: following our democracy in historic times.
1: We will make our nation stronger, safer, richer, freer, and greater than it has ever been before. You know that's what's happening.
0: President Donald Trump promises every adult citizen $5,000 if Republicans hold the House and Senate. It's extremely unlikely Congress would back the legally questionable trillion-dollar pledge, not the first time the president's promised a payout of this kind, and the GOP faces long odds to hold its razor-thin House majority. A new UMass Amherst poll confirms more voters favor Democrats in both chambers. Much of Republican unpopularity is rooted in the affordability crisis, making it harder to afford food, fuel, and health care. Trump says the administration also wants to send a $500 rebate check to around 1 million people he claims were overcharged for their Affordable Care Act coverage. Congress's failure to renew ACA premium subsidies is forcing many to go without health insurance. Brad Woodhouse is with Protect Our Care.
2: $500 is a drop in the bucket compared to what Americans are paying because Trump and Republicans gutted health care to bankroll massive tax breaks for billionaires and big corporations.
0: Data from the United Way says more than 4 in 10 Connecticut residents can't consistently make ends meet. The 2024 figures show more than 500,000 households statewide don't have the nearly $120,000 income a family of four needs, not counting emergencies. Daniel Fitzmaurice with the United Way of Connecticut says people are skipping medical care to pay for rent, utilities, and groceries.
3: We certainly hear about people delaying or denying medical care. You know, I don't fill the prescription. I don't even go to the dentist anymore because I don't want to know what it's going to cost to get the cavity filled.
0: Meanwhile, the U.S. Supreme Court is blocking Missouri from using newly gerrymandered congressional maps in the midterms, but Missouri Secretary of State Denny Hoskins has previously said he would refuse to accept the outcome since state voters cast their primary ballots under the new maps. Critics charge the Republican delayed a challenge to the GOP-led redistricting in order to force its use in the primary. Six other Republican secretaries of state want the high court to block an administration move to severely limit mail-in voting. Their brief argues there's not enough time to implement the plan. 170,000 Salvadorans nationwide had their temporary protected status automatically extended for 6 months. The Department of Homeland Security failed to formally publish the expected TPS termination, leaving those Salvadorans in limbo. Murata Wauda is with the New York Immigration Coalition.
4: Instead of providing families with the certainty they deserve, the federal government has remained silent on the status of their legal protections, leaving Salvadorian TPS holders scrambling, wondering if and when they will be separated from their families, their jobs, and the communities they call home.
0: It's been 25 years since the 9/11 terrorist attacks. Speaking at his presidential center in Dallas, former President George W. Bush described what he felt when he first heard America was attacked on what was a sunny Tuesday morning.
5: I became a wartime president. There's no doubt in my mind this was not a law enforcement event. This was a war. And the job of the president and the country and his team is to rally the nation to do what's necessary to protect our people.
0: I'm Edwin J. Vieira for Pacifica Network and Public News Service. 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
6: For the Daily Yonder and Public News Service, this is the news from rural America. Money from the federal Rural Health Transformation Program is rolling out to states and local providers. In Arkansas, 50 rural hospitals, community health centers, nonprofits, and universities are getting almost $150 million. State Secretary of Finance Jim Hudson says it'll be used to expand rural telehealth and trauma services and update remote patient monitoring.
7: They're funding innovative uses of technology to be able to address the problem of chronic disease management in our state, which is significant.
6: The half of Arkansas residents who live outside of cities typically have less access to care and worse health outcomes. The fund was added to H.R. 1, last year's tax and budget megabill, to ease concerns about the impact of Medicaid cuts. But even with the federal initiative, rural health care is in trouble. In 2023, the hospital in Sturgis, Michigan, population 11,000, became the state's first designated rural emergency hospital. Still, the new status and payment model couldn't offset ongoing financial strain, and it closed in June. Lauren Lapine-Ray with the state's Health and Hospital Association warns rural providers are worried because the biggest Medicaid cuts take effect next year.
8: We are working closely with our state health department and are advocating for funding to go directly to rural hospitals.
6: She says patients will probably have to travel farther or lose care, while communities could lose in other ways.
8: At the end of the day, losing a rural hospital is a significant hit to the local economy.
6: Congressional gridlock over a new farm bill isn't helping farm country, where Nebraska Farmers Union President John Hansen says years of mounting losses are squeezing producers, especially in corn and soybeans.
9: A lot of operations are in deep financial trouble, and their bankers have made it clear to them that unless things change

0: substantially, this may well be their last year.
1: The last farm bill passed in 2018, and it's been extended three times. Hansen argues it's been years since the federal safety net has covered for record production costs and low commodity prices, a serious issue for everyone.
0: When farmers go to town and they don't buy, folks in Main Street don't sell. And so there's this belt tightening that goes through the whole economy.
1: With fall in the air, America's Grange Halls will be hosting harvest potlucks and festivals. Founded almost 160 years ago, the National Grange helped rebuild rural communities post-Civil War. President Christine Hamp notes it was the first major national organization to admit women as equal members.
2: From the very beginning, it didn't matter your gender, your color, or anything else. You had a place in the Grange in 1867.
1: For the Daily Yonder and Public News Service, I'm Roz Brown. For more rural stories, visit dailyyonder.com.
3: Scalpel or laser, either can fix your cloudy vision, but one approach could cost you thousands of dollars more. I'm Jackie Fortier, and this is your KFF Health News Minute. A growing number of older Americans pay up to $3,000 extra per eye for a doctor to use a laser to restore and correct their vision. Some doctors also say the laser helps make more precise cuts than the traditional scalpel. But the American Academy of Ophthalmology says studies haven't found lasers to be safer or more effective. Test strips can tell a drug user if their supply contains fentanyl before it causes an overdose, but the federal government is pulling support to hand them out. Candy Kerr is a harm reduction advocate.
4: We need tester strips so that we can continue to make sure people are safe.
3: The Trump administration wants to focus on other techniques instead, such as giving out naloxone nasal spray to reverse overdoses. There's more at kffhealthnews.org.

0: 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I am your host, Mark Royce, and I am delighted today to be joined by two performers who are going to be doing a play coming up for Lexington Children's Theater. And these are two visiting artists, Olivia Wentz and Talia Ford. Hi.
1: Hey, y'all.
0: Welcome.
2: Hello.
0: Glad to have you here.
1: Thanks for having us.
0: So yes. Lexington Children's Theater is putting on a production that you all are a part of coming up September 19th through 26th. Tell us a little bit about what's going on.
1: Yes. So the title of the show is Super Cowgirl and Mighty Miracle by Jose Cruz Gonzalez. It's pretty amazing to have this show as part of the season. Talia?
2: It's an amazing addition to this season of shows. It's a story about family, and it's a story about everyday circumstances. It's got a really big juxtaposition with the other show that we're doing this season, and it is positioned in a way to where it's palatable for almost all audiences. Mm-hmm. We've had adults come in and watch our dress rehearsals with their students, and they've loved the show just as much as the children have. So I love that it's a multi-generational story that also is appealing to multiple generations.
0: Well, let's dig into that a little bit, because Super Cowgirl and Mighty Miracle doesn't tell us a whole lot about what we might be sitting down to see. So what is, Olivia, you are playing Corey,
1: yes.
0: Correct? A six-year-old, which you are not six, but you're going to play a six-year-old.
1: Sure can.
0: Tell us a little bit about the story, and then Talia, what your role is in the play. What happens in this play?
1: Yes. So Corey is a six-year-old. She is Afro-Latina. And in this play, her mother has passed and her father is looking for work. So she's forced to stay with her African-American grandmother. And the story is pretty much them trying to figure out how to get along and live in these new circumstances that neither had ever expected, really. Her grandmother wasn't too accepting of the love that her Black daughter and her Hispanic son-in-law had. Mm-hmm. And she is really learning that as well as she has Corey now, a six-year-old, and she didn't have any other children for a while. So her learning how to take care of a six-year-old, especially in a new age, too, quote-unquote.
0: Sure. And Talia, what role are you playing?
2: I play Grandmother Autumn.
0: Uh-huh.
2: She is a middle-aged woman who is living just above the poverty line, and she lives in a little home in what we've placed as Texas. We've placed it in Texas. She's seen all of these people that she cares about move away. She has seen her daughter pass. Her son-in-law has been struck with monetary issues as well. And she's been alone for so long that she's having a hard time accepting that she has, one, this extra responsibility to take on when she already doesn't have much herself. And then, two, she's seeing the face of her daughter, like, almost reincarnated in her granddaughter. Mm-hmm. And they're trying to ebb and flow. She's trying to learn and understand the way that a child operates today when her daughter was a child, like, 20 years ago.
0: Mm-hmm.
2: Like, so it is... It's absolutely beautiful. And by the end, there is so much resolution, and it's just absolutely fantastic. And the story has made me cry, like, multiple times.
0: Well, and I wanted to ask you about that, because these are some pretty heavy themes.
2: Yes.
0: So how do you deal with that when you're performing for children? And I mean, by extension, families. But, mm-hmm. you know, this is, and I'm sure part of it's in the script, but as actresses, what are you conscious of in terms of sort of managing that?
2: I think that the main action I've taken is treating these circumstances like their normal life circumstances. Some of the things that Corey and Autumn have gone through in their story are things that I've gone through myself. And it is so much more helpful to see a story represented as if it is a normal way of life, as if it's a thing that people just, we deal with it and we keep moving on in life and we see the beauty in each day rather than seeing the turmoil in it. And taking that as an actress and trying to place it as the given circumstance of the character instead of something that's doom and gloom or the end of the mm-hmm. world, because there's people who live these circumstances every day mm-hmm. and it's not mm-hmm. the end of their world. It's just a part of it.
0: Yeah. Sure.
1: Like Talia said earlier, making it palatable as well.
2: Mm-hmm.
1: So for younger audiences to see a six-year-old on mm-hmm. stage, they can see themselves or an age that they were recently as well, understanding the different life circumstances as well. So Corey is already familiar with living in a truck, living off of low means pretty much. And now she lives in a house, and now there are new things that she's learning. So to see a young character process that as well, they can sort of remember or imagine what it's like, or maybe their classmates or something as well. And for me, I myself am Black and Hispanic, so I have a Black dad and a Hispanic mom, and just imagining the circumstances that they went through too with an interracial marriage and now having, you know, mixed children as well, my two older brothers and I. So I am sort of able to bring that perspective in as well to my character of knowing the different worlds that exist for us too. And I think that's really beautiful. I'm so happy to be portraying that and have that diverse character on stage and these circumstances as well. Like Talia said, they're not unusual. And to have it written into a play and performed as well is something that I didn't quite have growing up. So I love that we're able to put it on for them too.
0: And I believe, as you said, things, is it more of a comedy than a drama? Is it? I mean, what is, how does it, you said it
1: well,
0: wraps
1: then we
0: up
1: get
0: nicely.
1: To a dog. Yes.
2: Okay. Now we get to Miracle.
1: Yes.
2: It is definitely a comedy. Mm-hmm. It is mostly a comedy. If you walk into the theater, you shouldn't expect a story of like, I'm so sad and I have to mentally prepare for this. We promise you it is a fun story.
1: Yes.
2: It is just a fun story that most of the world will be able to relate to, and characters that most people will be able to see themselves in.
0: Great.
2: So it's heartwarming.
0: And so this is happening at Lexington Children's Theater September 19th through 26th. Mm-hmm. There is a Pay What You Will performance on September 19th. Tell folks where they can get tickets if they're interested.
2: If you are interested in getting tickets to any of our performances, you can check online at lctonstage.org, and we have all the information there for you. You can also check our social medias as well.
0: But what's interesting about this is the 19th through the 26th is when you're doing the performances at Lexington Children's Theater, but that's not the only place this play is happening. Tell us about what you do around the state.
1: Yes. So beginning the end of this week, we'll be taking both of the shows that we have this season. So we have Super Cowgirl and Mighty Miracle, as well as Mystery of Imagination, a story about Edgar Allan Poe and his stories. We're taking both of those on the road this fall. So September through December, we'll be traveling all over the state of Kentucky. LCT is the State Children's Theater of Kentucky. So being able to bring that to all counties, all schools, whoever books us, and even beyond as well. I know in the past, LCT has gone as far as Staten Island. We're going to Hilton Head, South Carolina at some point.
0: Come on.
1: So truly bringing it all over. And like I said, just being able to allow children to see themselves in the world, too.
0: And the schools you're traveling to, I think you mentioned earlier, are they're mostly elementary schools? Are you doing middle schools at all? Or
1: yes. So Super Cowgirl and Mighty Miracle is geared toward younger audiences, so typically second grade and below, but enjoyable for all audiences. And Poe, maybe just a little bit older,
0: to
1: understand the concepts, the heightened language. Mm-hmm. So that one's more like third grade and up as well. So I think we have some middle schools up there as well.
0: And so if people are interested in recruiting you all to come to their school, they can also go to the website. Is that correct?
2: Yes, sir. They can go right to our website.
0: And that is lctonstage.org. So in addition to touring around to the different schools, you're also in the performances that happen at the Lexington Children's Theater September 19th to 26th. You're also doing some field trip day performances?
2: Yes, we will have in-show performances during that week, so the 20th through the 25th. So those days, schools will be able to come in and see the shows.
0: And again, if someone's interested in bringing their classes to the theater, they can find out more information.
2: Yes, you can absolutely find more information on our website. That's pretty much the skeleton key to everything Lexington Children's Theater.
0: And again, that is lctonstage.org.
2: Yes.
1: Yes, sir.
0: And so, again, just to recap, I've been talking to Olivia Wentz and Talia Ford, who are actresses in the upcoming play Super Cowgirl and Mighty Miracle by Jose Cruz Gonzalez. It's happening at the Lexington Children's Theater September 19th through 26th. And you can get tickets at lctonstage.org. Anything you want to say as we wrap up?
1: I'm looking forward to putting this on. It truly is a heartwarming show with realistic themes and some fun animal characters as well. So looking forward to seeing everybody pop out and enjoy the performances too.
2: Yes, you absolutely will love it. You should come see us.
1: Thank you. Thanks so much.
0: Thank you all so much for being here. And we'll be back after these messages.
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4: Per the ACLU, if the police or ICE are at your home, stay calm and keep the door closed. Opening the door does not give them permission to come inside, but it is safer to speak to ICE through the door.
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8: The International Brotherhood of Electrical Workers, a national labor union, strongly supports data centers. It's also been a big donor to In This Together, Kentucky Governor Andy Beshear's Political Action Committee, or PAC. The total of $206,000 makes the union the fourth largest donor to the PAC since Beshear created it shortly after his re-election as governor in 2023. The donations come amid growing public concern communities will suffer from the massive amounts of natural resources required by hyperscale data centers. The governor recently issued an executive order saying it'll protect the public from data center harms. But Kentucky Center for Economic Policy Executive Director Jason Bailey says how these facilities should be taxed is not defined in that order.
9: The governor has a role in a lot of this stuff, but some of it depends as well on the Cabinet for Economic Development awarding the subsidies, but also the legislature and what they decide to do moving forward.
8: IBEW says it strongly supports data centers because they require the employment of large numbers of electricians. It also calls for centers to be built and operated responsibly with strong protections for workers and their communities. The organization has long been a big donor to pro-labor political committees in Kentucky and across the country. It also gave big to a super PAC that supported Beshear's re-election campaign in 2023. Pam Thomas, senior policy director with the center, explains state law currently includes an exemption for manufacturing facilities that use a lot of energy, which data centers do and will. She calls the exemption a huge draw for companies seeking to build data centers in the Commonwealth.
10: To the extent that their energy expenses are more than 3% of their gross production costs, they don't have to pay the sales tax on the amount over that.
8: A report released last year by the American Edge Project, an advocacy group with close ties to social media and tech industries, says data centers are expected to create around nearly 5 million temporary construction jobs and nearly 700,000 permanent jobs. This story was produced with original reporting from Tom Loftus for Kentucky Lantern. This is Nadia Romlagan for Kentucky News Connection. 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

0: 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I am your host, Mark Royce, and I am joined today by Aaron Arnold Davis from Visit Lex, and Visit Lex needs our help, and she's here to tell us about it. So hi, Aaron, what's going on?
1: Hi, Mark. Thanks for having me. Visit Lex is has a resident sentiment survey that we are asking the residents of Lexington to take for us. It is open for the next 2 weeks, and it asks for your feedback on how tourism is in Lexington, the marketing of it, the development of it, how you feel overall, and we really want to know how our residents are feeling.
0: And if they take the survey, there's a chance they might win something. What's that about?
1: That's right. We are incentivizing people to take the survey. If you decide to give up your email address to the survey, you are entered to win one of 15 prizes. 10 people will win a $50 gift card to the Lexington Visitor Center, where we have lots of cool Lexington and Blue Horse themed gifts for you to buy. And 5 lucky people will win $100 to a local Lexington business of their choice.
0: And so that is for taking this resident sentiment survey, and it's open to who?
1: Anyone who resides in Lexington over the age of 18 can take the survey, and we want them to take the survey. And we're super excited that this year it's also being offered in Spanish. It's in English and in Spanish, so a good portion of our population should be able to take it.
0: Great. And now the big question, I want to take the survey. How do I do it?
1: Yes, please visit www.visitlex.com/community, and you'll find a button that says Take the Resident Sentiment Survey.
0: And can people also find it on your social media?
1: Yes, it is all over our social media, so make sure you're following Visit Lex on Instagram, Facebook, and LinkedIn. You can find it all there.
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1: At Visit Lex.
0: All right, great. Well, Aaron, thank you for being here, and hopefully we'll get a great response to the survey to help shape the future of tourism here in Lexington.
1: Thank you, Mark.
0: All right. We'll be back after these messages.
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2: The Public News Service Doha Newscast, September the 11th, 2026. I'm Mike Clifford. It was the second time in a row in just 1 week the U.S. Supreme Court Thursday temporarily blocked Missouri from using a newly drawn congressional map for November's midterm elections that favors Republicans. The Washington Post notes the pause will remain in place while a legal fight over the map works its way through the courts. The justices did not give their reasoning for blocking the new map. There was also no noted dissents. The decision means that for the time being, Missouri will revert to using a map that will give Democrats a good shot at holding two of the state's 8 congressional seats in November's elections. And this Friday marks the 25th anniversary of one of the darkest days in U.S. history, the September 11th, 2011 terrorist airplane attacks on the Twin Towers in New York City and the attempt to destroy the Pentagon in Washington, D.C.
3: In downtown Indianapolis, a memorial containing two 11,000-pound beams from the Twin Towers is dedicated to those killed on that day. As America mourns the more than 3,000 lives lost, veterans' rights attorney and disabled Air Force veteran Benjamin Krause says Americans should not forget that day. He calls it a reminder that the country needs to be on guard against foreign and domestic enemies at all times.
4: When we fail to remember the sacrifices that our forefathers paid to get us to where we're at, we start to slip and our society goes to sleep and doesn't have the systems in place that are necessary to make sure we maintain our greatness on a world stage.
3: He notes that another domestic terrorist attempt has not occurred since 9/11, arguing for the effectiveness of policies that have been implemented since that day. I'm Terry D. reporting.
2: And this month, North Carolina's state Supreme Court will hold oral arguments on a variety of cases. Advocacy groups and organizations are calling on the public to take note of how court decisions impact their daily lives.
5: More oral arguments will take place September 15th, 16th, and 17th, as the court has transformed into a front line for partisan fights in the state. Civil advocacy groups are calling attention to past and present decisions as a reason to learn more and get involved in state Supreme Court elections. Melissa Price Crum with North Carolina for the People says cases are not abstract legal ideas, but decisions that impact the lives of everyday people.
6: They become, you know, a parent like me wondering whether my child is going to get the education the Constitution says it has the right to receive. It's about whether do my kids have clean drinking water. And there's cases going in front of the courts right now that have to do with everyday issues that people worry about.
5: Republicans currently hold a 5-2 advantage on the North Carolina Supreme Court. In recent decisions, they've ruled against matters of equal funding for education and voting rights. I'm Simone Perez.
2: Incumbent Democratic Justice Anita Earls is running for re-election against Republican Sarah Stevens. Supreme Court elections are held along with the federal and state elections on November 3rd. This is Public News Service. The federal government has now officially returned 1,600 acres of land to the Winnebago tribe in Nebraska that was condemned by the U.S. Army Corps of Engineers more than 50 years ago. The area was supposed to be turned into a recreational water park, but will now be left in its natural state and governed by the tribe.
7: The Winnebago Treaty of 1865 created a reservation for the tribe, but 54 years ago, the U.S. Army Corps of Engineers used eminent domain to condemn the land. It stayed that way until the Biden administration signed the Winnebago Land Transfer Act in 2024. The tribe recently celebrated the land's official return. Winnebago Tribe of Nebraska Vice Chair Ben DeCora says the land is important to the sovereignty of Native people.
8: It's upholding the treaty right, that treaty of 1865, which we stand on, which gave us the land to thrive, raise our children, live with our grandparents, live amongst ourselves.
7: DeCora says the land in the northeast corner of the state is used for hunting and fishing and will stay in its natural state. I'm Mark Moran.
2: And some Hawaii seniors may be missing out on a health plan that could cut medical costs and add extra benefits.
9: Dual special needs plans, or DSNPs, combine Medicare and Medicaid coverage and can include hearing, dental, vision, and transportation help. With Grandparents Day weekend approaching, United Healthcare Medicaid expert Marian Cabanillas says families should check whether their loved ones qualify.
10: Many times grandparents end up being the support system for their families. We want to make sure that grandparents and caregivers are aware they need to qualify for a DSNP plan.
9: According to the U.S. Census Bureau, 7% of grandparents in Hawaii live in the same home as their grandchildren across all races combined, compared with 12% for Native Hawaiian grandparents. A little over 8,600 Hawaiian grandparents are primary caregivers. I'm Mark Richardson.
2: Finally, Texas college football fans will need to make a plan to stay cool if they're planning to see the Longhorns take on the Buckeyes this weekend. Heat index values expected to be in the triple digits in the Austin area on Saturday.
11: That kind of heat is now lingering into October and early November, according to Shell Winkley, chief meteorologist for Climate Central. There are signs that a cool and crisp tailgating season may soon be a thing of the past.
12: We can use science to understand that there is a fingerprint of climate change, meaning that our early season football matches are getting hotter. And that is something that is becoming more likely as our planet continues to warm.
11: A new analysis from the federal agency NOAA finds that this year the U.S. recorded its hottest August and hottest meteorological summer since record keeping began in 1895. This is Nadia Romlagan for Texas News Service.
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13: Welcome to 2026 Talks, where we're following our democracy in historic times.
14: We will make our nation stronger, safer, richer, freer, and greater than it has ever been before. You know that's what's happening.
13: President Donald Trump promises every adult citizen $5,000 if Republicans hold the House and Senate. It's extremely unlikely Congress would back the legally questionable trillion-dollar pledge, not the first time the president's promised a payout of this kind, and the GOP faces long odds to hold its razor-thin House majority. A new UMass Amherst poll confirms more voters favor Democrats in both chambers. Much of Republican unpopularity is rooted in the affordability crisis, making it harder to afford food, fuel, and health care. Trump says the administration also wants to send a $500 rebate check to around 1 million people he claims were overcharged for their Affordable Care Act coverage. Congress's failure to renew ACA premium subsidies is forcing many to go without health insurance. Brad Woodhouse is with Protect Our Care.
15: $500 is a drop in the bucket compared to what Americans are paying because Trump and Republicans gutted health care to bankroll massive tax breaks for billionaires and big corporations.
13: Data from the United Way says more than 4 in 10 Connecticut residents can't consistently make ends meet. The 2024 figures show more than 500,000 households statewide don't have the nearly $120,000 income a family of four needs, not counting emergencies. Daniel Fitzmorris with the United Way of Connecticut says people are skipping medical care to pay for rent, utilities, and groceries.
16: We certainly hear about people delaying or denying medical care. You know, I don't fill the prescription. I don't even go to the dentist anymore because I don't want to know what it's going to cost to get the cavity filled.
13: Meanwhile, the U.S. Supreme Court is blocking Missouri from using newly gerrymandered congressional maps in the midterms, but Missouri Secretary of State Denny Hoskins has previously said he would refuse to accept the outcome since state voters cast their primary ballots under the new maps. Critics charge the Republican delayed a challenge to the GOP-led redistricting in order to force its use in the primary. Six other Republican secretaries of state want the high court to block an administration move to severely limit mail-in voting. Their brief argues there's not enough time to implement the plan. 170,000 Salvadorans nationwide had their temporary protected status automatically extended for 6 months. The Department of Homeland Security failed to formally publish the expected TPS termination, leaving those Salvadorans in limbo. Murata Wauda is with the New York Immigration Coalition.
17: Instead of providing families with the certainty they deserve, the federal government has remained silent on the status of their legal protections, leaving Salvadorian TPS holders scrambling, wondering if and when they will be separated from their families, their jobs, and the communities they call home.
13: It's been 25 years since the 9/11 terrorist attacks. Speaking at his presidential center in Dallas, former President George W. Bush described what he felt when he first heard America was attacked on what was a sunny Tuesday morning.
18: I became a wartime president. There's no doubt in my mind this was not a law enforcement event. This was a war. And the job of the president and the country and his team is to rally the nation to do what's necessary to protect our people.
13: I'm Edwin J. Vieira for Pacifica Network and Public News Service. Find our trust indicators at publicnewsservice.org.
19: For the Daily Yonder and Public News Service, this is the news from rural America. Money from the Federal Rural Health Transformation Program is rolling out to states and local providers. In Arkansas, 50 rural hospitals, community health centers, nonprofits, and universities are getting almost $150 million. State Secretary of Finance Jim Hudson says it'll be used to expand rural telehealth and trauma services and update remote patient monitoring.
20: They're funding innovative uses of technology to be able to address the problem of chronic disease management in our state, which is significant.
19: The half of Arkansas residents who live outside of cities typically have less access to care and worse health outcomes. The fund was added to H.R. 1, last year's tax and budget mega bill, to ease concerns about the impact of Medicaid cuts. But even with the federal initiative, rural health care is in trouble. In 2023, the hospital in Sturgis, Michigan, population 11,000, became the state's first designated rural emergency hospital. Still, the new status and payment model couldn't offset ongoing financial strain, and it closed in June. Lauren Lapine-Ray with the state's Health and Hospital Association warns rural providers are worried because the biggest Medicaid cuts take effect next year.
21: We are working closely with our state health department and are advocating for funding to go directly to rural hospitals.
19: She says patients will probably have to travel farther or lose care, while communities could lose in other ways.
21: At the end of the day, losing a rural hospital is a significant hit to the local economy.
19: Congressional gridlock over a new farm bill isn't helping farm country, where Nebraska Farmers Union President John Hansen says years of mounting losses are squeezing producers, especially in corn and soybeans.
22: A lot of operations are in deep financial trouble, and their bankers have made it clear to them that unless things change substantially, this may well be their last year.
19: The last farm bill passed in 2018, and it's been extended three times. Hansen argues it's been years since the federal safety net has covered for record production costs and low commodity prices, a serious issue for everyone.
22: When farmers go to town and they don't buy, folks in Main Street don't sell. And so there's this belt tightening that goes through the whole economy.
19: With fall in the air, America's Grange Halls will be hosting harvest potlucks and festivals. Founded almost 160 years ago, the National Grange helped rebuild rural communities post-Civil War. President Christine Hamp

0: scalpel. But the American Academy of Ophthalmology says studies haven't found lasers to be safer or more effective. Test strips can tell a drug user if their supply contains fentanyl before it causes an overdose, but the federal government is pulling support to hand them out. Candy Kerr is a harm reduction advocate.
1: We need tester strips so that we can continue to make sure people are safe.
0: The Trump administration wants to focus on other techniques instead, such as giving out naloxone nasal spray to reverse overdoses. There's more at kffhealthnews.org.

0: 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I am your host, Mark Royce, and I am delighted today to be joined by two performers who are going to be doing a play coming up for Lexington Children's Theater. And these are two visiting artists, Olivia Wentz and Talia Ford. Hi.
1: Hey, y'all.
0: Welcome.
2: Hello.
0: Glad to have you here.
1: Thanks for having us.
0: So yes. Lexington Children's Theater is putting on a production that you all are a part of coming up September 19th through 26th. Tell us a little bit about what's going on.
1: Yes. So the title of the show is Super Cowgirl and Mighty Miracle by Jose Cruz Gonzalez. It's pretty amazing to have this show as part of the season. Talia?
2: It's an amazing addition to this season of shows. It's a story about family, and it's a story about everyday circumstances. It's got a really big juxtaposition with the other show that we're doing this season, and it is positioned in a way to where it's palatable for almost all audiences. Mm-hmm. We've had adults come in and watch our dress rehearsals with their students, and they've loved the show just as much as the children have. So I love that it's a multi-generational story that also is appealing to multiple generations.
0: Well, let's dig into that a little bit, because Super Cowgirl and Mighty Miracle doesn't tell us a whole lot about what we might be sitting down to see. So what is, Olivia, you are playing Corey,
1: yes,
0: correct? A six-year-old, which you are not six, but you're going to play a six-year-old.
1: Sure can.
0: Tell us a little bit about the story, and then Talia, what your role is in the play. What happens in this play?
1: Yes. So Corey is a six-year-old. She is Afro-Latina. And in this play, her mother has passed and her father is looking for work. So she's forced to stay with her African-American grandmother. And the story is pretty much them trying to figure out how to get along and live in these new circumstances that neither had ever expected, really. Her grandmother wasn't too accepting of the love that her black daughter and her Hispanic son-in-law had. Mm-hmm. And she's really learning that as well as she has Corey now, a six-year-old, and she didn't have any other children for a while. So her learning how to take care of a six-year-old, especially in a new age, too, quote-unquote.
0: Sure. And Talia, what role are you playing?
2: I play Grandmother Autumn.
0: Uh-huh.
2: She is a middle-aged woman who is living just above the poverty line, and she lives in a little home in what we've placed as Texas.
1: Yeah.
2: Wow. We've placed it in Texas. She's seen all of these people that she cares about move away. She has seen her daughter pass. Her son-in-law has been struck with monetary issues as well. And she's been alone for so long that she's having a hard time accepting that she has, one, this extra responsibility to take on when she already doesn't have much herself. And then, two, she's seeing the face of her daughter, like, almost reincarnated in her granddaughter. Mm-hmm. And they're trying to ebb and flow. She's trying to learn and understand the way that a child operates today when her daughter was a child, like, 20 years ago.
0: Mm-hmm.
2: Like, so it is, it's absolutely beautiful. And by the end, there is so much resolution and it's just absolutely fantastic. And the story has made me cry like multiple times.
0: Well, and I wanted to ask you about that because these are some pretty heavy themes.
2: Yes.
0: So how do you deal with that when you're performing for children? And I mean, by extension, families. But, mm-hmm, you know, this is, and I'm sure part of it's in the script, but as actresses, what are you conscious of in terms of sort of managing that?
2: I think that the main action I've taken is treating these circumstances like their normal life circumstances. Some of the things that Corey and Autumn have gone through in their story are things that I've gone through myself. And it is so much more helpful to see a story represented as if it is a normal way of life, as if it's a thing that people just, we deal with it and we keep moving on in life and we see the beauty in each day rather than seeing the turmoil in it. And taking that as an actress and trying to place it as the given circumstance of the character instead of something that's doom and gloom or the end of the, mm-hmm, world, because there's people who live these circumstances every day, mm-hmm, and it's not, mm-hmm, the end of their world. It's just a part of it.
0: Sure. Yeah.
1: Like Talia said earlier, making it palatable as well. Mm-hmm. So for younger audiences to see a six-year-old mm-hmm. on stage, they can see themselves or an age that they were recently as well, understanding the different life circumstances as well. So Corey is already familiar with living in a truck, living off of low means pretty mm-hmm. much. Now she lives in a house. And now there are new things that she's learning. So to see a young character process that as well, they can sort of remember or imagine what it's like, or maybe their classmates or something as well. And for me, I myself am Black and Hispanic, mm-hmm. so I have a Black dad and a Hispanic mom, and just imagining the circumstances that they went through too with an interracial marriage and now having, you know, mixed children as well, my two older brothers and I. So I am sort of able to bring that perspective in as well to my character of knowing the different worlds that exist for us too. And I think that's really beautiful. I'm so happy to be portraying that and have that diverse character on stage. And these circumstances as well, like Talia said, they're not unusual. Mm-hmm. And to have it written into a play and performed as well is something that I didn't quite have growing up. So I love that we're able to put it on for them too.
0: And I believe, as you said, things, is it more of a comedy than a drama? Is it? I mean, what is, how does it, you said it wraps up nicely.
1: Well, then we get to a dog. Yes.
2: Okay. Now we get to Miracle.
1: Yes.
2: It is definitely a comedy. Mm-hmm. It is mostly a comedy. If you walk into the theater, you shouldn't expect a story of like, I'm so sad and I have to mentally prepare for this. We promise you it is a fun story.
1: Yes.
2: It is just a fun story that most of the world will be able to relate to, and characters that most people will be able to see themselves in.
0: Great. So
2: it's
0: and so this is happening at Lexington Children's Theater September 19th through 26th. Mm-hmm. There is a Pay What You Will performance on September 19th. Tell folks where they can get tickets if they're interested.
2: If you are interested in getting tickets to any of our performances, you can check online at lctonstage.org. And we have all the information there for you. You can also check our social medias as well.
0: But what's interesting about this is the 19th through the 26th is when you're doing the performances at Lexington Children's Theater, but that's not the only place this play is happening. Tell us about what you do around the state.
1: Yes. So beginning the end of this week, we'll be taking both of the shows that we have this season. So we have Super Cowgirl and Mighty Miracle, as well as Mystery of Imagination, a story about Edgar Allan Poe and his stories. We're taking both of those on the road this fall. So September through December, we'll be traveling all over the state of Kentucky. LCT is the State Children's Theater of Kentucky. So being able to bring that to all counties, all schools, whoever books us, mm-hmm. and even beyond as well. I know in the past, LCT has gone as far as Staten Island. We're going to Hilton Head, South Carolina at some point.
0: Oh, wow.
1: So it's really bringing it all over. And like I said, just being able to allow children to see themselves in the world, too.
0: And the schools you're traveling to, I think you mentioned earlier, they're mostly elementary schools. Are you doing middle schools at all? Or
1: yes. So Super Cowgirl and Mighty Miracle is geared toward younger audiences, so typically second grade and below, but enjoyable for all audiences. And Poe, maybe just a little bit older,
0: to
1: understand the concepts, the heightened language. Mm-hmm. So that one's more like third grade and up as well. So I think we have some middle schools up there as well.
0: And so if people are interested in recruiting you all to come to their school, they can also go to the website. Is that correct?
2: Yes, sir. They can go right to our website.
0: And that is lctonstage.org. So in addition to touring around to the different schools, you're also in the performances that happen at the Lexington Children's Theater September 19th to 26th. You're also doing some field trip day performances?
2: Yes, we will have in-show performances during that week, so the 20th through the 25th. So those days, the schools will be able to come in and see the shows.
0: And again, if someone's interested in bringing their classes to the theater, they can find out more information.
2: Yes, you can absolutely find more information on our website. That's pretty much the skeleton key to everything Lexington Children's Theater.
0: And again, that is lctonstage.org.
2: Yes.
1: Yes, sir.
0: And so, again, just to recap, I've been talking to Olivia Wentz and Talia Ford, who are actresses in the upcoming play Super Cowgirl and Mighty Miracle by Jose Cruz Gonzalez. It's happening at the Lexington Children's Theater September 19th through 26th, and you can get tickets at lctonstage.org. Anything you want to say as we wrap up?
1: I'm looking forward to putting this on. It truly is a heartwarming show with realistic themes and some fun animal characters as well. So looking forward to seeing everybody pop out and enjoy the performances too.
2: Yes, you absolutely will love it. You should come see us. Thank you.
1: Thanks so much.
0: Thank you all so much for being here. And we'll be back after these messages.
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6: The International Brotherhood of Electrical Workers, a national labor union, strongly supports data centers. It's also been a big donor to In This Together, Kentucky Governor Andy Beshear's Political Action Committee, or PAC. The total of $206,000 makes the union the fourth largest donor to the PAC since Beshear created it shortly after his reelection as governor in 2023. The donations come amid growing public concern communities will suffer from the massive amounts of natural resources required by hyperscale data centers. The governor recently issued an executive order saying it'll protect the public from data center harms. But Kentucky Center for Economic Policy Executive Director Jason Bailey says how these facilities should be taxed is not defined in that order.
7: The governor has a role in a lot of this stuff, but some of it depends as well on the Cabinet for Economic Development awarding the subsidies, but also the legislature and what they decide to do moving forward.
6: IBEW says it strongly supports data centers because they require the employment of large numbers of electricians. It also calls for centers to be built and operated responsibly with strong protections for workers and their communities. The organization has long been a big donor to pro-labor political committees in Kentucky and across the country. It also gave big to a super PAC that supported Beshear's reelection campaign in 2023. Pam Thomas, senior policy director with the center, explains state law currently includes an exemption for manufacturing facilities that use a lot of energy, which data centers do and will. She calls the exemption a huge draw for companies seeking to build data centers in the Commonwealth.
8: To the extent that their energy expenses are more than 3% of their gross production costs, they don't have to pay the sales tax on the amount over that.
6: A report released last year by the American Edge Project, an advocacy group with close ties to social media and tech industries, says data centers are expected to create around nearly 5 million temporary construction jobs and nearly 700,000 permanent jobs. This story was produced with original reporting from Tom Loftus for Kentucky Lantern. This is Nadia Romlagan for Kentucky News Connection. 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

0: 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I am your host, Mark Royce, and I am joined today by Aaron Arnold Davis from Visit Lex, and Visit Lex needs our help, and she's here to tell us about it. So hi, Aaron, what's going on?
1: Hi, Mark. Thanks for having me. Visit Lex is has a resident sentiment survey that we are asking the residents of Lexington to take for us. It is open for the next 2 weeks, and it asks for your feedback on how tourism is in Lexington, the marketing of it, the development of it, how you feel overall, and we really want to know how our residents are feeling.
0: And if they take the survey, there's a chance they might win something. What's that about?
1: That's right. We are incentivizing people to take the survey. If you decide to give up your email address to the survey, you are entered to win one of 15 prizes. 10 people will win a $50 gift card to the Lexington Visitor Center, where we have lots of cool Lexington and Blue Horse themed gifts for you to buy. And 5 lucky people will win $100 to a local Lexington business of their choice.
0: And so that is for taking this resident sentiment survey, and it's open to who?
1: Anyone who resides in Lexington over the age of 18 can take the survey, and we want them to take the survey. And we're super excited that this year it's also being offered in Spanish. It's in English and in Spanish, so a good portion of our population should be able to take it.
0: Great. And now the big question, I want to take the survey. How do I do it?
1: Yes, please visit www.visitlex.com/community, and you'll find a button that says Take the Resident Sentiment Survey.
0: And can people also find it on your social media?
1: Yes, it is all over our social media, so make sure you're following Visit Lex on Instagram, Facebook, and LinkedIn. You can find it all there.
0: And your handle's Visit Lex on those places?
1: At Visit Lex.
0: All right, great. Well, Aaron, thank you for being here, and hopefully we'll get a great response to the survey to help shape the future of tourism here in Lexington.
1: Thank you, Mark.
0: All right. We'll be back after these messages.
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When I play the drums, it goes like this. When I play the drums, I put it in the mix.

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Highlife star Wilson Ehigeto, known as Akopeyo, takes the stage at an open-air wedding in Benin City, Edo State, Nigeria.

0: As he began to sing, well-dressed wedding guests approach, dancing and showering him with money, literally spraying the singer with Naira, the Nigerian currency. Akobe's helpers scamper to collect the money into sacks. This is a familiar scene in Edo State, in southern Nigeria, where local high-life musicians are essential to any community event and earn a large portion of their livelihood from this informal financial exchange.
1: In Benin here, you have so many bands, and this band, these musicians, most of them live and practice their art within their communities, within their towns. I am Austin Emielu. I'm a musician and an associate professor of music from the Kwara State University, Malete, Nigeria.
0: Dr. Austin Emielu is originally from Isoko in the Niger Delta region. He came to live and work in Benin City as a musician in the 1980s and returned again for postdoctoral research between 2011 and 2012.
1: And so what attracted me actually was the sheer number of these musicians and the idea that they are within their communities playing what we describe as popular music within, even in the villages, and contributing to the social, economic, cultural, and political life of the people.
0: High life music was West Africa's pioneer popular music of the late colonial and independence period, a mixture of European, Caribbean, African American, and African popular and traditional music. While elsewhere in West Africa, live band high life has mostly faded from prominence, in Edo State, high life musicians are surviving and even thriving. Hello, I'm Georges Collinet, and this is Afropop Worldwide. On today's Hip Deep program, Edo High Life, Culture, Politics, and Progressive Traditionalism, we will travel across Edo State with producers Austin Emielu and Morgan Greenstreet, meet prominent musicians, including my idol, Sir Victor Waifo and Haji Waziri Oshoma, and Dr. Afile, and ask how and why Edo High Life music remains integral to local culture.
1: These musicians are not superstars who wear earrings, you know, and drive flashy cars that you cannot see and have bodyguards. No. They live in a community. So if you want to see somebody tomorrow, so I want to see, he lives down the street there. Oh, that's his house.
0: On our first day in Benin City, we easily found the popular singer and film actor Akobeyan at his office, across from a gas station on an unremarkable street.
2: My name's Wilson Ehigiato, popularly known as Akobeyan. Akobeyan means a trap of the enemy. It's a logo. That's my nickname, my stage name. I play Benin High Life music, and I compose my music based on Benin traditional proverb. I make a lot of proverb. That makes me win many awards. I've won many awards, both in Nigeria and in diaspora. So I talk deep Benin.
0: Austin Emielu says Edo high life musicians are both local and global.
1: These people, apart from a few that try to sing in English, they sing in local dialects. Their economy is also based, you know, within the community, either here or diaspora.
0: Remittances from the large Edo diaspora communities in the US, UK, and Europe have a significant impact on the local economy of Edo State.
1: So actually, the Edo community is being sustained by the diaspora community, let me put it that way, because there's hardly any family, you know, that doesn't have somebody abroad.
0: Edo high life musicians like Akobe earn most of their income from live performances at community events and selling their music on CD and video CD, both at a local and international level. Top artists also frequently perform abroad.
2: I've played in Italy, I've played in Spain, Madrid, Barcelona, France. I've played in Germany, Frankfurt. In fact, I've played in more than 15, 20 countries.

0: We're hearing a live album called Akobe Mega Show, Europe Live in Nigeria. The confusing title speaks to this cultural dynamic.
1: My Benin people, Edo people, that based in the diaspora, they invite me and ask me to play the good music they hear. Some of them be yelling of me, about me, but they've never seen me. Some don't know me. But some are calling me that through me, their children, they are not learning Benin. So, because at times I preach, people teach your children your kind of language. Get it.

0: Now, to understand why high life is so deeply rooted in Edo culture, we need to understand a bit more about the term Edo.
1: When we talk about Edo high life music, it's a very broad generic term, you know, that include various sub-ethnic types, because the Edo itself is a pan-ethnic identity. Within it, you have the Benin, you have the Esan, you have the Owan, and you have Esak or Pamiri. So for government to have created Edo state means that these people are people of Edoid extraction. They belong to the Edo language group. So the various ethnic groups were said to have been under the Benin Empire.
0: The mighty Benin Empire, not to be confused with present-day Benin Republic, formerly Dahomey, was ruled by a succession of kings called Obas, going back to 1180.
1: The Benin Empire had its capital in Benin City, and Benin is supposed to be the home of the Edos.
0: The dominant ethnic group of the Benin Kingdom called themselves Edo, and their capital, Igodo-Migodo. But the city and the people who lived there came to be called Bini by the various related ethnic groups. It was later corrupted to Benin by the Portuguese traders who came there in the 15th century. The British destroyed Benin City in 1897, burning it to the ground and looting valuable artworks –

December 2016, Oba Eware II. We're hearing the Ekasa dance performed at his palace in Benin City, recorded by local television station ITV. It would be impossible to discuss the development of Edo high life without telling the story of Sir Victor Waifo, whose influence extends across the region to this day. He drew on the Ekasa dance to inspire his unique style of high life.

am Professor Sir Victor Wifo. I'm a maestro, I'm a sculptor, I'm an architect, I'm an engineer, I'm an inventor, I'm a philosopher, I am a sportsman, and I'm a humanist. Yeah, as early as 12 years old, way back in Benin here, I started playing the guitar. And I constructed my own guitar using plywoods and using bicycle spokes for the frets and trap strings for the strings and sardine opener for the tuning pegs.

0: Sir Victor Wifo's story is both unique and a classic high life story. Born in 1941 and growing up middle class in Benin City, he taught himself to play guitar based on RCA Victor's famous GV record series, which introduced Cuban music to the African continent.
1: At that time, I grew up in an era where gramophone was the in thing. Gramophone is some kind of device that you just wind and you release it and it starts playing. I still have one there. This one is Calypso. Yeah.
2: Evaluation gave me a blow. With the funk that fell down so low, the cost of living gone up so high. I love the goods, but I can't.

0: Really, that's it. You come on.
1: When we talk about Edo popular music, he's the one that actually, you know, brought Edo popular music to limelight. You know, he became very international with his song Guitar Boy.

This song, released in 1966, became popular across West Africa. The lyrics described Wafo's encounter with Mami Wata, the mermaid spirit, one night on the beach in Lagos.

0: But when I now made a hit with Joromi, that changed the game.
1: Joromi sold 100,000 copies by 1969, earning WIFO the first gold record on the African continent. The lyrics in the Bini language were based on the legend of Joromi, a wrestler who took on the seven-headed spirit of the underworld.
0: It was a

Then that was a kind of high life tempo. 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And I introduced so many things, six of our eight, that couldn't have been high life. So I called it Akwete.

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And people thought I was crazy. I said, yeah, let me come to Benin. And I came down to Benin and I opened a hotel, built a hotel, it's called Juromi Hotel. And then I was running a nightclub there. Every week it was filled up, jam-packed. And that was the only thing happening in Benin that time. So the nightlife was, you know, at its peak. Especially when I came up with the Casa number one.

in 1970 came the Kasa series. A Kasa is the kind of song and the dance you do when a new Oba is coronated. So, and I brought that to limelight. I gave it a kind of rendition that made it danceable with the temple, almost like a rock.

0: beautiful. Dodo Do. Or E Casa Number One. I'm Georges Collinet with Edo High Life on Afropop Worldwide. 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
1: What is unique about Edo High Life music is it sort of deconstructs the idea of high life as being an elitist phenomenon, you know, because high life itself came like as a West African social musical phenomenon. And from there, it became a national model. And from that national model, it went down to ethno-national model. And so from the era of Sir Vito Wifo, who played in the current of, you know, West African high life, coming from his own ethnic background as an Edo person, then the musicians that copied from him did not go the kind of elitist level like he did. They brought it down to the grassroots. And when he started first in Benin, people were quick to say it's Obito bands because they play in funeral ceremonies. And that's where it had, you know, much more cultural resonance.
0: Obito means obituary. And at first it was used as a derogatory term to describe this lower class style of high life. But in Edo State, every event needs live music, especially funerals.
1: And this part of the country, burial ceremonies are really, really very grand. So this band developed as a way to meet that need, to fill that niche. Rather than play at the Jerome Hotel or somewhere where people would come and pay ticket and enter, they could play and serve as a new form of traditional music in various social or cultural contexts in society. So I think that was what really encouraged, you know, the explosion of these dance bands in Edo here.
2: Yes, I grew up in Lagos, and I came back to Benin. When I was growing in music, I decided to come back home, where they will understand me better.
0: That's Ambassador Osayomore Joseph, another living legend of Edo High Life. He followed in Wifo's footsteps by moving from Lagos back to Benin.
2: I met Vito Wifo here, who was not relating with the people locally. He never attended obituary and the rest. But when I came, I sold my kind of music to all and sundry. Everybody in the villages, they called me to come and play, I'll go. That was how my music spread faster.

During our visit in December 2016, believe it or not, there was a ban on burials in the region to honor the coronation of the new Oba. But we recorded Osayomori Joseph live at a wedding ceremony.

0: Rosa Yomore Joseph calls his music Ulele Power Sound, which he links to traditional religion.
1: The word Ulele is a type of dance that people perform those days when civilization was really not here. You know, they believe in voodoo and stuff like that those days. You see, the people dancing those kind of dance. I decided to coin it to my own type of music that we are dancing, Ulele Power Sound, because it was almost forgotten. Such a thing was almost forgotten. And I decided that this is how I play my music, like the Ulele music.

Community-oriented high life took root in a unique way in each region of Edo State, with local musicians pioneering styles rooted in specific ethnic traditions and languages. For example, in the Ifemai district in the village of Iluoke, in the far north of Edo State, we caught one of the reigning stars of Etsako high life, King Benji Igbadume, performing live at an age initiation ceremony.

My music is a traditional music, but very universal. The language is how to teach moral of life, how to teach aptitude of life.

0: King Banshee Igbadune is not really a king, but he calls his music Okeke Sound to connect with the concept of royalty.
1: Yeah, Okeke Sound is a royal sound. A royal sound that is widely acceptable. The word Okeke is royal. Yeah, so my music is royal.
0: The distorted sound of the band blasted through a wall of speakers, a common feature of all community performances in Edo State.
2: Why is the music so loud?
3: Yes, because, well, in this part of the world, loudness relates to power. So it is considered here that if the music is loud and powerful, you know, it moves people more. Mm-hmm. So there's not much attention to people's, auditory sensibilities, you know. As long as the sound is, you know, heavy, and people come and first of all look at the wall of speakers and say, wow,
2: right,
3: the musician has great instruments.
0: As King Banshee Igbadune played, guests showered the singer in Naira notes until the ground at his feet was carpeted with money. This practice, known as spraying, is a very important aspect of live music performance in Edo State. Here's Austin Emielu.
3: So within the community, the musician is providing service for the community. And as a way to say thank you also, we also give back. And so apart from the performance fee, which is usually not too high, the spraying is what really makes it communal. Oh, musician, we appreciate you. They call you as somebody who is important in the society, you know, and you come out to spray or you feel moved to spray. So before you come to spray, sometimes it calls your name like we're doing yesterday. This is Professor Austin. So, and it's a mark of reciprocity. You get up to say thank you for acknowledging me. If you came on your own to spray, then the manager quickly asks your name. What's your name, sir? And goes back to tell the musician, this man is Morgan Greenstreet from New York. Then he weaves that into the song, Estempore. So it is considered improper for you to go to a community performance like that. Musicians are playing and you don't get up to spray money.
0: So would the scene be any different at a funeral? Would the music be different?
3: No, they just play general music. The family is sad that they lost somebody, but, you know, the social aspect is weightier than the emotional aspect, you know.
0: Funerals are open social events. Everyone is invited.
3: You know, so people come there because it's an opportunity for free drinks, for, you know, hear good music, dance, look for new girlfriends, you know, and stuff like that.
0: Funerals and other community events are also sites for informal economic activity with various vendors and money changers who make change for spraying, photographers and videographers, and of course, a rainmaker.
3: Yes, a rainmaker. If you want to do a ceremony, you have to get a rainmaker. So who holds the rain so that the rain doesn't fall? So he lights fire somewhere, you know, chant some incantation. You give him a bottle of maybe schnapp or whiskey. He's drinking and holding the rain.
2: And what if it rains?
3: Oh, it's kind of the ceremony.
2: What if you hire a rainmaker and it still rains?
3: Oh, then he's not a good one.
0: Visit afropop.org to read our full interview with Austin Emielu, visit with Sir Victor Waifo, and much more. Coming up, we go deeper into the traditional roots of Edo music. I'm Georges Collinet, and you're listening to Afropop Worldwide from PRX.
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0: We experienced the most vibrant social ceremonies in Uromi, a busy and prosperous town to the northeast of Benin. The slogan of Uromi is the heartbeat of Edo State, and it's easy to understand why. The cultural heart of Esan land is full of live music.

We are hearing the popular Essa musician, Dr. Afile, live in his village of Idikala Oweyi, Uromi.

Well, in his short set, Affile went from an energetic 6-8 high life rhythm to a version of Igbo musician Cardinal Rex Jim Lawson's famous song Sawale, to singing gospel Thank You Jesus on a rhythm with very strong influences from Yoruba juju music, including the Yoruba percussion, the omele, and talking drums.

0: So here it's like a point of convergence for music from the Igbo-speaking areas, music from the West, the Yoruba-speaking areas. So you have a mix of all this. For example, now if you go to Urobi now, you find that they are beginning to use the talking drum more in their music. This time it does not talk in the literal sense of it. It doesn't talk. But among the Edo here, it's used more as, you know, just to beef up the rhythmic density, because Yoruba music is rhythmically very rich.
1: It's what they like. The traditional Yoruba music is now dominating every traditional instrument.
2: That's Akobeyan from Benin. He explained why he added Yoruba talking drum to his band, using the metaphor of imported Indomie instant noodles. They are very popular in Nigeria.
1: I was not using it before, but because my people want it. If you find out that your little daughter likes Indomie very well, you provide Indomie for her. Maybe Indomie is not from your culture, and you don't like Indomie, but happens your son said without Indomie, he's not going to eat any other meal. So you do that.
2: Akobe also suggested that Yoruba percussion was introduced to replace local percussion in dance bands due to the rise of Christianity in the region. Local percussion was too closely associated with traditional religion, particularly Olokun, goddess of oceans and rivers.
1: Before this time, it was what we call Ema, Moloku, a small band that would play. Because that band is meant to dance for Olokun, Juju, everybody claim Christian. Both Olokun people and the Christians, everybody claim Christianity. And if you are introduced into music, with guitar, people will say, ah, that band, because they just nicknamed that Olokun band. Olokun is a goddess of the sea, so nobody wants to mingle with that band.
2: Olokun worship reportedly originated at Orunigbe, near Benin City. Ironically, Olokun has been accepted into the pantheon of Yoruba Orisha worship, which uses the talking drum for ceremonies.
1: And that Yoruba, nobody talks where it comes from. So, and it's danceable, depends on how you do it. And the Yoruba people promote that one. They make sure it never dies. But our Olokun band sounds better than that.
0: The African Christianity, you know, we also domesticate it.
3: It's flexible.
0: Yes, and many people keep shrines at home.

0: from Dr. Afile's latest album, Tamaben Erurewe Mon Jesu.
1: If you want me to play Christian music, well, I use English. But in our language here, I take Isha. Me, I know the go church, but at the measure of Jesus, anytime, any day.
0: We spoke with Oromi's pioneer gospel musician, Ambassador Eddie Osaigbovo, about this dynamic.
2: When we started over 25 years ago, Christianity was not well-rooted, well-accepted. But today, Christianity is gaining ground. And before then, ceremonies were performed in the traditional way. But today, every ceremony is performed in the Christian way. So because of that now, there's no, even the secular musicians that were not playing gospel music before, for their album to sell, for their music to sell, they now play gospel.

0: Producers Morgan Greenstreet and Austin Emielu sat down with Dr. Afile Edi Asaigbovo and several others before the show.
1: Could you describe your music to us? Like what kind of music is it?
2: Okay, I'm playing Halaf.
1: Okay.
3: And the traditional music.
2: Traditional music, Halaf.
1: What is the traditional part? Where does the tradition side come from?
2: It's not traditional music.
3: It's not traditional music.
1: Okay, so what, like any particular styles or like rhythms that come from?
0: Morgan Greenstreet is trying to understand what specific traditional music resources Afile is referring to.
3: Folk songs.
2: Me, I started with Asologun before this music. Yeah. When I play, so.
3: Very true.
2: Before Jeta, I started with Asologun. I dance Asologun, I dance Akrobatic before this one.

0: alongside the acrobatic dancers Ijelege and Igbabo Nelemin, Asonogun is one of the most common forms of Esan traditional music that is still regularly performed.
1: For whoever does not know Asonogun, you may think it's common, but it goes with stylized steps. People learn it. It has its prescribed songs. They have their own instruments.
0: That's ethnomusicologist Charles Alwede of Ambrose Ali University.
1: They have their unique songs. Songs aimed at correcting some ills or vices in society. Birth, death, songs that may have commercial flavor, funeral songs. So that also goes to show that that ensemble could perform throughout the events of a man's life cycle, like from birth, through losing first tutu, marriage, housewarming, death.
2: Is that similar to how the dance bands function?
1: Sure. Sure, that is why it's also easy for them to borrow and adapt their songs.
0: Charles Alwede revealed that it is the songs more than the rhythms that dance bands adapt from Esan traditional music.
1: All these songs today are now being used by dance bands.
3: My name's Exclusive Paulina Ogunite. I am a first lady musician in Edo State.
0: We are hearing Paulina Ogunite's Asonogun group live at a funeral in Uromi. Paulina's father was a famous figure in Asonogun music.
3: This Asonogun is of our forefather. When I viewed this, I said Asonogun is going, then and I modelized it to music.
0: Paulina bridges the gap, performing traditional Asonogun and also leading a highlife band.
2: When you make your live band music, do you include some elements of Asonogun?
3: Not all. If you bring jeta, jazz, they cannot go. Only talk drum go with Asonogun. If anything other thing comes to Asonogun, it will spoil.
0: Paulina confirmed that it is the songs rather than the rhythms of Asonogun that Esan highlife musicians adapt.
3: I feel a pick from Asonogun. Any music you are seeing in this world is adapted to Asonogun. Many of the music are from my father.

0: Austin Emielu has developed a theory to describe the relationship between Edo highlife music and traditional music.
1: When we talk about Edo popular music, the dance band that we are studying, it's a case of what I describe as progressive traditionalism, where there's a connection between tradition, innovation, and modernity. So in my own view, what we play now is a new form of traditional music, because the tradition, you know, through innovation, changes form, you know, presented in a new media, in a modern context. So we have seen a case where the outside resources are harnessed to enrich the inside rather than destroy. In 10 years' time, if we come back here, what we're calling the modern now may become the traditional. And so the generations ahead will redefine again.

0: Across Edo State, there are a number of legacy bands, where a group is passed down from father to son or daughter, in the case of Paulina Ogenete. But mostly, the Edo high life tradition is passed on through apprenticeship.
1: I feel like I want to be a musician. So where do I start from? It's to go and try and be an apprentice. That means you're going to study under somebody. You know, you come, you pay some money, and you sign maybe a contract of, I'm going to spend 2 years. You learn by observation. From observation, you learn to do under the correction, you know, of somebody who is a master. And you find that in traditional society to do. So it's part of the traditional approach to education.
0: In Uromi, Dr. Afile's master was Sir Sonny Ben, who in turn had apprenticed with Monde Ebo, who learned from the internationally renowned Sonia Kosun.

0: I played trumpet for over 37 years. Outside country most of the time. Mm-hmm.
1: Like his master, Sir Victor Whitefield before him, Sonia Kosum geared his music towards a national and international audience. But his pupil, Monde Ebo, decided to return to Uromi and reconnect with his roots.
0: I decided to come to know my people because of the language barrier. Because I just want to understand my language very perfectly. I can tell you, my Haitian wasn't so perfect then. Then when I come to Haitian, then I get into it. Now I can compose with Haitian language very deep. Haitian language, it's not easy to compose with Haitian language. Sonia Kosum started it all. Sonia Kosum played a jungle beat, and I'm used to the style. But if you want to do something different from your master, you go into your own. That's why I call my music Afro music. That's Africa pattern. So when I came to Africa here, I trained boys towards that field. So it's the field that is going on now. Any pattern you see, most of the musicians here are playing now. I brought it. I brought the pattern.
1: Monde Ebo's apprentice, Sonny Ben, recounted how, at first, he recruited apprentices from Benin for his band.
2: We bring boys from Benin. When we bring boys to come and play with us, they will stay with us. From there, we started to gather our boys together. Try to bring them up until to the standard that they can even know how to play. When I see that they can play, okay, all the Benin boys, we give them a chance.
1: Once the Benin boys left the group, Sonny and his Essan boys created a unique style of their own.
2: When we play, we see that our own natural music, which is her life, those people don't even play it more than us. We play our own dialects. If you are playing Benin, we play Ishan, really Ishan, to tell you that, yes, we are Ishan people. Mm.

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He was like the pioneer of the guitar tradition there. Many of them refer to Uncle Momodu as the father, like the father figure in the development of a circle of guitar bands.

0: When we went to Auchi, we met one of Momodou's apprentices, by far the most accomplished and influential Etsako artist.
1: This is Alhaji Sawaziri Oshoma and his Oyoyo sound.
0: Oshoma calls his music Oyoyo Sound International, referring to local masquerade traditions.
1: There is one masquerade in our area here. When they are doing festival, it's the last masquerade to perform. So we call that masquerade Oyoyo. That is the best out of everything. Yes, yes.
0: Oshoma has a right to brag. He has over 100 albums to his credit. And despite singing almost exclusively in the Etsako language, he popularized his style of high life across Nigeria, touring the country frequently in the 70s and 80s and performing internationally for Edo communities. He has come a long way since he started with a neo-traditional group in his village of Osomegbe.
1: I could recall back as far back 1965. We played what we call Agbe. That is a traditional high life. So we were using percussions. I later now introduced Western instruments to our native music. So the type of music is traditional high life.

0: Unlike the southern regions of Edo State, Islam is the dominant religion in the north. Oshoma was born Issa Sule into a Muslim family, and his parents disapproved of his musical activities.
1: My parents didn't allow me to go into music because of the Muslim belief, thinking that when I'm now in music, I will deviate from my religion, which is Islam.
0: He changed his name to Waziri Oshoma and promised his parents that he would continue practicing Islam the way they taught him.
1: They now discover that what I promised them till now, that is what I'm doing, practicing as a Muslim. If you see the right of my house now, there is a mosque where we pray there about five times in every day.

0: Many of Waziri Oshoma's songs are also dedicated to praising important people. In fact, across Edo State, musicians incorporate praise singing not only into live performance, but also in their recordings. Sometimes praise goes to deserving members of the community.
1: Well, it's a proverb in our community. It said, if you talk good of what somebody is doing to help other people, the spirit of doing more will go into that person you are appreciating. Mm-hmm. So that is it.

0: And sometimes praise singing is a straightforward economic exchange, more like traditional advertising.
1: That is our advert. When you come, you need a person like me to do a record for you. I bill you. Why do you want to do the record? For my mother, for my late mother's remembrance, for my late father's remembrance, for so tea I've done to the community. I say, okay, thank you. God bless you. This is my own charge. It's part of our business this way. Yes, yes.
0: Sometimes the subject of praise singing is a local politician, as in the case of Waziri Oshoma's Governor Oshomole Special, a campaign song for the former Labour leader from Iyamo to the north of Auchi.
2: Oshomole win before, winner. Oshomole go win again, winner.
0: On the other hand, there's a small but important contingent of activists among the Edo High Life musicians who will criticize politicians directly if they feel the need. For example, Benin musician John Bull Obakpolo criticized the Oshomole for excessive taxes in his song Tax Collector, a Northern Agenda

0: theory that you know, musicians sing the state, you know, singing the state. You know, that means you're singing in praise of the state. If a government is doing well and people are feeling the impact, there's nothing wrong in the musicians singing the state. They praise the government. They're not doing well, they come around to say, hey, you're not doing well.
1: According to Austin, there's a cultural basis for this level of political engagement.
0: What I do know is that in this part of Nigeria, people are bold to tell you what they feel. You know, they are not afraid to tell you, I'm angry with you, I'm angry with you. And so there's that background already. People, everybody's frank, everybody's bold, everybody's articulate. Then the people themselves want to hear frank talk. So they say what the people expect to hear, and they support them.
1: Osayomore Joseph was the first Edo musician to popularize politically engaged music.
2: I wouldn't say I'm a political musician, I'm an activist. It's just I belong to a loud organ, which is music. So I can disseminate some big information to the society through my music.
1: Throughout the 1990s, Osayomore Joseph wrote a number of songs challenging the military governments of Babangida and Abacha.
2: Yes, I was so bitter. I was so bitter that I have no option than to resort to music violence, not the physical violence. I said I will militate against whatever government that is there through my music.
1: He was arrested many times for his efforts.
2: Constantly, they come and pick me here in Benin, drag me to wherever they want to take me to. It become a routine. Sometimes a month or two, nobody knows where I am. They go and keep me in one place. Well, that's the price you pay for activism.
3: Did you fear for your life in that time?
2: Yes, I was afraid of my life, but so be it if it happened. But I'm one of the few lucky ones that so many people saw the truth in my songs, and they were always on my side. Say, no, yes, what he's saying is correct.

0: by elders like Osayo Mori Joseph and advisor Noah McBay, there's a new generation of activist musicians in Edo State.
1: My name is Jumbo Obakbelo, as an AKA the Masses Prophet.

0: Tricolor's song, Election Reggae, refers to the 2016 governor's election in Edo State.
1: You know, they were imposing money on people to vote them in. Generally, that is what they do in this country. They first give you money. It's like you have set your conscience for them. Your conscience is already sold to them. So when they now come to power, how will you have the zeal or the power to ask them they did not work well or they work well? If they didn't do well, we are ready to battle with them.
0: Bege means trouble, and Ogbaporor doesn't mind getting in a little trouble for the right reasons. In fact, he's been arrested a number of times.
1: So they did it almost about, say, 5-6 times. I've done nothing wrong, so they have to let me go.
0: Ogbaporor told us that he has some connections with powerful people who can protect him if he offends a politician.
1: Sometimes we fall into trouble, I call them. I said, look, they have arrested me. What did I do? I will explain to them. They will come. Then I say, I have my lawyer to showcase. Then take me out of the jail. That's it.
2: Nigeria, my country. Edo State people.
0: Another young musician, Ambassador Joker, found his connections less reliable and spent 3 weeks in jail for singing a critical song.
2: Senator

0: So since then, you refuse to perform?
1: To perform. Why will I perform? There is no support.
0: So you don't sing protest music anymore?
1: No, why will I sing it? If I would want to go to jail again, who will help me? The eminent man in the town does not even believe me. Since that time, they don't carry me in show. It does not be all these hotel shows that they do. Today, I will be playing more. If I die, just die for nothing.
2: Austin was quite critical of Ambassador Joker's attitude.
3: If you cannot take blows, don't throw blows.
0: Well, it's trying to say something, but I think it does not have the political clout. It does not have the community support. It does not have the kind of a defense mechanism. It's not enough for you to just wake up and say, I feel like my government is not doing where I must talk. You better think very well. You know, do you have the political clout? Do you have the financial muscles? Do you have the social capital? When the government mobilizes its machinery, it will just run over you. And nobody will talk. People will go about their businesses.
2: On the other hand, John Bull Ogbapolo, like Osayomore before him, has formed a community of support for his activism. According to Austin, it is the cultural relevance of the music that facilitates exactly this kind of community support, which is the crucial element that keeps Edo High Life alive and well.
0: So you heard them say, Vito Waifu and Simon, say, I was in Lagos, but I came here because I think I will do better here. It has more meaning to me here to be here. Monday Abbas say, I had to come home. I've been playing with Sonny Okosu all over Europe, all over America. But if I'm going to be relevant in music in Nigeria, I better go to my roots. And he came home. The point I'm making is there's sufficient support in terms of patronage, you know, the economics of doing music here, and cultural resonance, social significance, social capital. Everything is here. So they are at home here.
2: At the end of our interview with John Bull Ogbapolo, we asked him if he had toured internationally. Not yet, he said, but...
4: If I'm invited, I'll go and play, but I can't stay there. I'll come back to my do. So that is it.
2: That's Long Live the King in Bini. Well, we'll leave you with John Bull Ogbapolo's tribute to the Oba of Benin.

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If you were born and raised in the east of Africa, especially in Burundi, Rwanda, Congo, you definitely know this song when it comes to, you know, when it comes to Christmas and close to New Year, because this song will be playing on every single radio station just to remind us that it's about to go down. It's about that time, you know, it's about that, you know, festive time. So your song is Bonane Babu Pandu, all the way from, I think they're Kenyans, if I'm not mistaken, because I would have never known where these people are from. But this song I've always been lit in. It was just like a song to let us know, like, yo, that you know, it's that time of the year. On 93.9 Lexington, Kentucky Media Lex Radio, your show Proudly African, and your girl Linda. Bonane kwenye mstari wetu 93.9 Lexington, Kentucky Media Lex Radio, na kipindi chenu Proudly African, mtangazaji Linda Kana. 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
1: Per the Catholic Legal Immigration Network, there are 12 things that you and your family must remember in any situation.
2: Anything you say can be used against you. 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If you wish to remain silent, say so out loud or show the red card.
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1: Never lie to officers. 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

Particular on 93.9 Lexington, Kentucky Media Lex Radio, your show Proudly African, and your girl Linda on the mic. And then this song is by Major Lazer, featuring DJ Maforisa and Nasty C, Ice Prince, Pantura King, and Jai Dina. So let's get back in the studio and get to wish Happy New Year to you guys in 25 different African in 25 different languages spoken in Africa. So the first one that comes on my list is Hausa. You say Barka da Sabon Shikara, which means Happy New Year in Hausa. And then my favorite, one of my favorite languages spoken in Africa, Swahili. You say Heri ya Mwaka Mpya. Heri ya Mwaka Mpya, which means Happy New Year. The next one on my list is from my people, from the West Africa. My ogas, my people from Nigeria. It is in Igbo. So you say Ezi Afo Ohuru. Ezi Afo Ohuru. And then another language spoken in West Africa, Yoruba. So you say Eku Odun Eku Iedun. Oku Edun Eku Iedun. And then the next one is in Fulani. You say Happy New Year in Fulani this way. You say Barka be hitandere hesere. Barka be hitandere hesere. And then I know there's some African countries where they speak Arabic, such as like majority of North Africa, you know, Libya, Algeria, Morocco, Egypt. So you say Sanat Jadida Saida. Janat Jadida Saida, which means Happy New Year in Arabic. And then there's some countries in Africa that still kind of speaking French. So you say Bon Année, which means Happy New Year. But you can also say Meilleur Vœux, which means wishing you all the best in the year coming. All right, and the next one on my list is Oromo. So you say Baga Amata Harayana Si Gahe. Baga Amata Harayana Si Gahe in Oromo. And the next one is Berber ou Berber. That is a language spoken in Algeria. So you say Asugas de Amegas. Asugas de Amegas, which means Happy New Year in Berber. The next one on my list is Amharic. So you say Melikami Adisi Ameti to say Happy New Year. The next one on my list is Africans. People from South Africa was sup. So you say Gelukch Nuya. Gelukch Nuya. So the next one on my list is in Zulu or Tsitsulu. Still from my people from South Africa, Mkunjani, my people. So you say, Jabulela Unyaka Omusha. Jabulela Unyaka Omusha, which means Happy New Year in Zulu. Then comes Ewe on my 13th language. So you say, Efebe Dzgobgenyu Nami. Efebe Dzobegnui Nami, which means Happy New Year. Then comes Gikuyu, one of the languages spoken in the East Africa, especially in Kenya. So you say Mwaka Mweru. Mwaka Mweru. On the number 15th of today's Xhosa. Again, still, what's up, my South African people? So you say Nyakosha. Nyakosha, which means Happy New Year. So the next one, which is number 16 on my list, is in Shona. So you say Goredzwa Rakanaka, which means Happy New Year. Coming number 17, Bambara, where you say Happy New Year this way. Au ni Sankura. Au ni Sankura. Coming up, number 18 is Wolof. What's up, my Senegalese, Nigerians, Mali people? So you say Mangui ye ndokel si atu bubesi. Mangui le donkel si atu bubesi.
Hey, that's, the only thing I know how to say in Wolof is Nangadef. I know y'all know what I'm talking about, my people from West Africa. So the next one is Twi. You say Afahia Pa to say Happy New Year. The next one on my list, which comes on number 20, is Tswana. So you say Itumulele Ngwaga Omosha, which means Happy New Year. The next one coming number 21 on my list is Ndwala. You say Mbumwa Bwam, which means Happy New Year. And then here comes Ewodo. You say Mbembe Mbu, my Ewodo people. So coming out of number 23 is Kposo. You say Ilufio Etuse to say Happy New Year in Kposo. Coming up, number 24, it's in Fang. You say Bambambu to say Happy New Year. Then coming up in number 25, another one of my favorite African languages. I find it a little, romantic and cool and also fun, to be able to speak that language. It's Lingala. Wana Kongo Mozawa. You say Bonana or Mobu Elamu, which means Happy New Year in Lingala. It's either Bonana for the cool ones, the one from the big cities. But then, to be authentic, you have to say Mobu Elamu. On 93.9 Lexington, Kentucky, Media Lex Radio, your show, Proudly African. Your girl, Linda, on the mic. Let's get back in the studio and get to listen to Nadia Mukami and Darasa singing. I'm not sure, but actually, in Swahili, siko sure.

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1: Weekend by Andy Kenzo, by Eddie Kenzo, all the way from the east of Africa, Uganda, the Pearl of Africa. The Pearl of Africa is the song that is ending our show today. I appreciate everybody that was listening to us on 93.9 Lexington, Kentucky Media Lex Radio. I will see y'all next week, the same day, same time. So I just want to wish you all a happy, happy, very, very, very happy and blessed, prosperous 2026. So happy New Year to everybody. See ya next week.

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This time in the Global Village, along with our many journeys around the world, we'll spend some time in Brazil with music from Tim Maia. Widely regarded as one of the pioneers of Brazilian soul and an artist who incorporated many different influences into his Brazilian style, we'll get things underway with some of the early music he did. His first several albums, all just self-titled. This is one that came out originally in 1973. Music from Tim Maia as we begin this visit to the Global Village.

0: some fascinating stuff. They're out of Japan from the Minyo Crusaders. They root their music in traditional style of music, folk songs from Japan, but then, as you can tell, doing them in some very different ways. They've added some reggae and ska influences to some of the stuff that they've done. And on the album From Japan With Love, a little bit of a almost salsa feel to some of it, we heard Hokkai Ban Uta from the Minyo Crusaders from their album From Japan With Love. We heard a little psychedelic cumbia out of Peru from Ranil, a fellow who actually mostly largely recorded on his own label and did an interesting mix of that psychedelic cumbia sound with his own distinctive twist to it. We heard Cumbia del Torero from the Galaxia Tropical release, a compilation of some of the many albums that he recorded on his own label. We also heard a compilation of music Nigeria 80, a follow-up to the Nigeria 70 set, and drawing on some fascinating music to have come from that country at that time, and seeing, compared to the 70 volume, how that music had evolved over that period of time. We heard General Franco Lee Uzete and his Harmony Kings International Band with EJ Love Part 2, and all that began with Team Maya, artist out of Brazil. We're featuring him this time here in the Global Village, born on the 28th of September 1942 and passed away in March of 1998, a songwriter and guitarist, a pioneer of Brazilian soul, bringing soul into his Brazilian music. Not only soul, but some rock and funk and other influences as well. Spent some time, actually about 5 years in the United States, and mostly spoke English while he was here. So a number of the songs that he's recorded also happen to be in English. Started in the late 60s doing recording, and then by 1970 had his first full album. His first four albums were all self-titled, so it can only kind of tell them by the dates. That particular one that we started with was recorded in 1973, and we heard the song O Balanco from that. He would go on to record some 30 albums or so, and for a period of time in the 70s also was involved in the Rational Culture cult, did some albums during that time, and after leaving the cult, tried to actually suppress all of that material. Not surprisingly, that attracted a whole lot of attention, and after his passing, that material did get released. And we'll actually hear some music from that short break, and then we'll hear Team Maya with a song called Rational Culture. That is up next here in the Global Village.
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3: MediaLex is grateful to Founder Circle member Cy Pugh for their generous investment in our mission, a level of exceptional giving that reflects the spirit of our founder and community champion, Deborah Hensley.

0: Yes, we do. We got Latin soul. That's a great one. From Mongo Santa Maria, going through that kind of soulful period, and he had himself some success with that, with this version of Afro Blue and a number of other soulful things that he recorded. We got Latin soul, Mongo Santa Maria, the great Latin and Latin jazz and Latin soul percussionist. We also heard Ziggy Marley. Yeah, something a little more soulful and funky, moving a little bit away from reggae on the Bright Side album that came out in 2026. We heard Hey People Now with special guest Nika Costa, and Rational Culture, Team Maya, doing that from that short period of time when he was involved with that Rational Culture cult, would later disavow that, and the records that he did during that time, but they were rescued and reissued and have become some of the favorites of some of his recordings. Featuring music from Brazil's Tim Maia, who brought to Brazilian music as a pioneering artist in bringing different influences into the music, and particularly bringing soul music into the sounds of Brazil, and adding some funk and rock and other influences in that music as well. Celebrating some of his stuff this time here in the Global Village. Short break, and then we'll get to some music that he did after leaving Rational Culture and had himself one of his biggest hits back in 1978. We will hear that in just a minute when we're back in the Global Village.
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2: MediaLex is grateful to Founder Circle member Marilyn Daniel for their generous investment in our mission, a level of exceptional giving that reflects the spirit of our founder and community champion, Deborah Hensley.

A little gem there from Los Zafiros, a Cuban doo-wop group, and Manuel Galban, who was the guitarist with the group, would actually later go on to be a key member in Buena Vista Social Club as well. Bossa Cubana, the tune from Los Zafiros. We also heard Zuka 103, a Dutch-Brazilian band based in Amsterdam, and music from their My Salem album, and we heard Got Me Dancing from that. And one more from Team Maya, as we've been featuring the Brazilian soul pioneer and release he did in the late 70s, kind of a comeback from his cult period, and a big hit for him with the tune E Necessario. Here in the Global Village, where we'll actually get to one more from Team Maya to wrap up our little feature of his music, a tune called Que Beleza, and a list of all of the tunes that we played this time or for any of our shows, information about upcoming programs, world music news and videos. 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

That is Mambo Inn, composed by Mario Bausa, who was among the first to blend Afro-Cuban rhythms and American jazz. We just heard René Tuzzi and his orchestra to begin this round of the Retro Cocktail Hour. I'm Daryl Brogdon. Here's where the music is always served shaken, not stirred. In the hour coming up, you'll find the exotic sounds of Les Baxter, the Voodoo Five, and even Duke Ellington. Also, Dean Martin goes Latin, along with Peter Gunn. Lalo Schifrin stirs up a bikini waltz, and Martin Denny plays a tune written for a 1934 film about a dancer named Raoul, who gets in all kinds of romantic difficulties. You know, I guess the problem for Raoul wasn't his fancy footwork, it was that he stepped on the wrong toes. Incredibly strange music and romantic advice. We've got it all on the Retro Cocktail Hour.

There's Caravan, played by the Choose Alfred Combo. He was a saxophonist from Ohio who didn't stray far from the Buckeye State. That may be why he didn't get to do many records over the years, mostly just a few singles and one album in 1955. Thanks so much for being here for the Underground Martini Bunker for yet another Retro Cocktail Hour. It's episode 1127, if you're counting. I'm Daryl Brogdon. Coming up, a band called the Embers with a Latin-flavored version of Peter Gunn. But now it's on to Otis Williams and the Charms. This was a doo-wop group, another group from Ohio that was around for a few years in the 1950s. They had a big hit with Hearts of Stone in about 1955. Otis went on to help arrange the original recording of Fever, and was co-producer and arranger for the first record of The Twist in about 1958. Here's Otis Williams and the Charms and Mambo Shamambo. Mambo.

Les Baxter and his orchestra, Maracaibo, from the album Tambu, 1956, and here on the Retro Cocktail Hour. This got to number 6 on Billboard's pop chart that year, and it managed to hang around for a couple of weeks. Before that, the Peter Gunn Cha-Cha. This was 1959 on a 45 featuring this band, The Embers. They only made 2 records, both 45s, in the late 1950s. Well, you've got the Retro Cocktail Hour with me, Daryl Brogdon, coming at you from here at the Underground Martini Bunker. Next half hour, we'll hear Martin Denny from his album Aphrodisia, plus Duke Ellington from The Drum Is a Woman. The Retro Cocktail Hour is on the air every week at stations like KKSM, San Marcos, California, KPRG, Public Radio Guam, and High Plains Public Radio, serving listeners in Kansas, Colorado, Oklahoma, and Texas. 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

Skip Heller and the Voodoo Five, Chato's Ride. This band has some albums, and you can find them online at bandcamp.com. Still to come in the Retro Cocktail Hour, Duke Ellington from a classic recording, The Drum is a Woman, and the Watusi Trumpets of Klaus Ogerman. That'll be along pretty soon, so stay with us here at the Underground Martini Bunker and the Retro Cocktail Hour. So next, here's an album by Bernie Wayne. That's probably not a name that immediately comes to mind, but Bernie did all right for himself. He was a prolific songwriter who composed the song Blue Velvet. It was a hit twice, first for Tony Bennett in 1951 and later for Bobby Vinton in the early 60s. Bernie Wayne was also responsible for There She Is, the song that's performed every year at the Miss America pageant. From an album called A Man and His Music, here's Bernie and his orchestra, the Cool Caballero.

Stage is set. We await the rising of a curtain that is not down or even there. There on the fringe of the clearing, a girl. Her face is pretty and childlike. The rest of her is pretty too, but not childlike. Her feet are so motionless you get the illusion that the tree stump in the center of the clearing is inching itself toward her. She's oblivious of the waves of desire generating in the crowd, thrilling to every gentle touch of the drum.

another drum, and another drum, many drums in counter rhythm, and for every drum we hear, there's a woman to see. Their gyrations accelerate to a frenzy and a sudden stop, and they all go scurrying out of the clearing.

One by one, every head turns to the entrance of the most primitive woman. This, of course, does not mean simple or elementary. She is an exciting, ornately stimulating seductress with patterns of excitement and the power to hypnotize and enervate the will toward total abandonment. This, if anybody, must be none other than Madame Zaj. Her every move is with the beat of the drum, looking straight up to the moon, which highlights her tapering shoulders and throws tapering black shadows. Shadows rolling and reaching up from the ground in dance formation. There seems to be a four-way thing going with her, the moon, the drum, and her pixelated black shadow wallowing around her. When suddenly a monstrous man leaps out of nowhere, snatches her up bodily, and carries her out of the clearing, they disappear, swallowed up by the mists, which are now swallowing up the night. In the distance, a drumbeat fades away, and we know it is about time now for the Mississippi River to look like a puddle of pecan blue pudding, pistachio and indigo, and the sun, a neon rose lollipop, is being drawn up over the horizon into a fizzy bunch of grape-colored clouds.

Duke Ellington and his orchestra from 1956 with Congo Square. Music from the album The Drum is a Woman. This was an ambitious record for Duke Ellington. It basically tells the story of jazz from its beginnings in Africa all the way up to bebop. Also on that set, Dean Martin from Dino Latino with Magic is the Moonlight. The song was written by Mexican composer Maria Griever and lyricist Charles Pasquale. It's a tune that's been recorded a lot since it first appeared about 1930. Also, Raftero, a song composed by Ralph Ranger for a pre-code movie called Bolero, starring George Raft, which is probably why this tune is called Raftero. We heard it played by Martin Denny on a classic album, Aphrodisia. Retro Cocktail Hour, Daryl Brogdon. We sure appreciate your presence at our weekly listening party here at the Underground Martini Bunker. If you stick around a little longer, you'll hear some music by Lalo Schifrin for a James Bond wannabe, plus Mancini by the Octocats and Earl Grant at the House of Bamboo. Right now, though, here comes the Francie Boland Big Band. This is called Turkish Girl. On the Retro Cocktail Hour.

That's Lalo Schifrin, Bikini Waltz, here on the Retro Cocktail Hour. This is from a movie called The Liquidator, 1968. It's all about a reluctant assassin played by Rod Taylor. He really doesn't want to kill anybody, so he subcontracts to another assassin. Guess you got to know when to delegate, right? I'm Darryl Brogdon, and before the end of the hour, something new by the Bahama Soul Club and the Latin sound of guitarist Barney Kessel. Next up, Watusi Trumpets. This is an album by arranger-composer Klaus Ogerman, who worked with all the greats. Billie Holiday, Jobim, Sinatra, Barbra Streisand, it's quite a list. In the mid-60s, Klaus did several albums for RCA Victor, albums with titles like Saxes, Mexicanos, and Latin Rock. The first of those came in 1965 with the Watusi Trumpets album, and this is nothing if not a great party record. I mean, it's made for dancing, so go for it. Watusi Trumpets.

0: Number 54. The house with a bamboo door, bamboo roof and bamboo walls. They've even got a bamboo floor in the house of bamboo.
1: On the Retro Cocktail Hour, that's Earl Grant, House of Bamboo. He was primarily known as an organist in the late 50s and early 60s, but occasionally also a singer who sounds weirdly like Nat King Cole. Before that, perhaps, done by guitarist Barney Kessel. This is from 1963. The album is called Contemporary Latin Rhythms. Barney's joined on this one by percussionist Francisco Aguabella, trumpeter Pete Candoli, and marimbist Emil Richards. Also, the Octocats with Something for Cat. This was written by Henry Mancini for Breakfast at Tiffany's in the early 1960s. This comes from the Octocats album Playboy Swing. Well, this is the Retro Cocktail Hour. How'd you like that pregnant pause? The Retro Cocktail Hour is on the air every week from right here at the Underground Martini Bunker. I'm Daryl Brogdon, reminding you this show can be enjoyed on demand when it's convenient for you at mixcloud.com and at retrococktail.org. 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On Instagram, it's Retro Cocktail Hour. And my email is host@retrococktail.org.

0: Something new by the Bahama Soul Club. It's called That's Why I Said, and it's on the Retro Cocktail Hour. 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

The Waikiki 7, there with Les Baxter's Coronation, which was composed for Ritual of the Savage in 1951. This is on Waikiki's album Adventures in Paradise, and here for you on the Retro Cocktail Hour. Welcome to the show where the music's just always shaken, not stirred. I'm Daryl Brogdon. We're together at the Underground Martini Bunker, where you don't need a password, just a good alibi. In the hour ahead, more exotic sounds on new albums by vibraphonist Mark Riddle and by Tiki Joe's Ocean. There's symphonic jazz from Mexico. And we'll hear a tune inspired by listening to the Retro Cocktail Hour. Lalo Schifrin's Piano Strings and Bossa Nova comes along in this hour, and the great Italian composer Piero Umiliani plays some of his most memorable tunes with the Umiliani Jazz Family. Underground, overproof, and under control. Mostly. It's the Retro Cocktail Hour.

That's music by composer Andrew Morgan on the Retro Cocktail Hour. It's called Voyage to Scorpion Island, and according to Andrew, it was inspired by listening to this very show. Before that, Les Baxter and Emerald Sea, music from the movie Bora Bora, 1968. It's a European film about a Frenchman who pursues his runaway wife all the way to the South Pacific, accompanied by the music of Les Baxter. Coming up, some smoking hot sounds from south of the border. Next up, though, it's the new album by our friends at Tiki Joe's Ocean. The album is Reflections in the Surf, and for the first time, the band isn't doing new material. Instead, they're covering some Exotica standards like Taboo and Beyond the Reef. Here's a tune that, as far as I know, originated on the album African Sounds, featuring the Carl Stevens Orchestra back in '62. This is Call of the Jungle.

From 1959, the Arthur Lyman Group and Les Baxter's Kinkajou. It's from the album Legend of Pele. It's a little bit of everything on this album, from classic exotica to Rimsky-Korsakov to Broadway. Also, the Philharmonic Orchestra of the National Autonomous University of Mexico on the album Jazz Sinfonico Mexicano, led by Vince Mendoza with Pinot Noir. This group is the oldest symphonic orchestra in Mexico, and the album also features Tim Mayer of the Waikiki 7 on reeds. Still to come in the Retro Cocktail Hour, bassist Red Callender, who performed with Charlie Parker and Nat King Cole, plus was one of the few, maybe the only, jazz tuba player. Now here's Fats Saadi. He was a Belgian musician whose last name was Lallemand, which apparently in French means the German. Fats didn't like that much, so he went by Fats Saadi for most of his career. He started out playing in a circus band and later switched to the vibraphone. Fats lived in Paris throughout the 50s, where he played with Django Reinhardt. Here's Fats in Blue Sunrise.

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That's the Sauter Finnegan Orchestra with Sleepy Village, probably just down the road from Quiet Village. This was a band started in the early 1950s by arranger Eddie Sauter and Bill Finnegan. It was around for just a few years, and it left Sauter and Finnegan in a lot of debt, but it also created some very cool music during its brief life. Also, the Red Calendar Sextet with Voodoo. This was in 1954. Red Calendar led a trio in Hawaii for a few years, and then it was back to the mainland where he became a member of the famous Wrecking Crew in the LA studios. You've got the Retro Cocktail Hour. I'm Daryl Brogdon. Thank you so much for digging the tunes. Later in the hour, the piano strings and bossa nova of Lalo Schifrin. The Retro Cocktail Hour is broadcast each and every week on stations just all over the place, including Four Corners Public Radio, Radio Bird in Athens, Greece, and The North in Duluth, Minnesota. 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

vibraphonist Mark Riddle with a tune from his new album, Dark Rituals. It's called Strange Shore, and it's here in the Retro Cocktail Hour. Coming up, German band leader Frank Valdor, who went by many names, including Sonny Holiday and Go-Go Jackson. Piero Umiliani, that's a name you might know from listening to the Retro Cocktail Hour. He was an Italian composer who wrote music for spaghetti westerns, Euro spy movies, horror films, even sex films. Toward the end of his life, Umiliani got together with a band he called the Umiliani Jazz Family, which features his daughter, Alessandra. One of Umiliani's most famous tunes is Mana Mana, which he wrote for a Mondo movie called Sweden, Heaven and Hell. And it was later featured on American TV, including the Red Skelton Show and the Muppet Show. Here's the Umiliani Jazz Family with Mana Mana.

That's called Sylvia, played by Lalo Schifrin on his album Piano Strings and Bossa Nova, 1962. Ahead of that, Cheek is Time for Love, featuring the Frank Valdor Orchestra and his wife, singer Yvonne Carré. Well, it appears we are out of time, so let's pretend this was all part of the plan. I'm Darryl Brogdon. Thanks for being here, and I hope you'll join us again at the Underground Martini Bunker next time. Or why wait? Just go to mixcloud.com or retrococktail.org. You can stream the show on demand. So we're going to leave you now with a tune from the Warner Chapel Library from an album called Brazilian Bossa Nova Party. This is called Bossa Bossa.

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Hello and welcome to TSS. I am Soul Show Mike, and this week, some peeks at modern music from Wyclef Jean, formerly known as a member of the Fugees. In his later years, he pays homage to Quincy Jones on an album called Q Theory. It's part of a seven-album, seven-genre project. Also, some 26 music from Erykah Badu. There was an 11-year gap between her last album and this one. We've got more, too. Most importantly, we honor Cassandra Wilson, the jazz, folk, blues, bender, blender, NEA master. It begins in hour two. Thanks for listening. This is Mike, and we start off with Booker T, as always, some Donald Byrd behind that, Ezra Collective, Otis Redding and Carla Thomas, and more. We'll wrap up with the first installment of the Wyclef feature we're doing today.

This is The Soul Show, a 26 release by Wyclef Jean in honor of the great Quincy Jones, musician and producer and band leader. The song name, Lady Havana,

and the album name Q-Theory, as in Quincy, the second volume of a 7-piece set called Quantum Leap. Wyclef, a founder of the Fugees of hip-hop and R&B and reggae fame. They started out in 1990. We fast forward over several decades, and this album has guests. This one we're talking about here has guests like Leo Croker, Elena Pinderhughes, and Robert Glasper, and we'll come back around to it later in the show. Booker T at the top, Donald Byrd with the Blackbird, Ezra Collective, Only Love, and from 67, Knock on Wood, Otis Redding with Carla Thomas, Gina from 26 with Today, and I mentioned that Lady Havana from Wyclef Jean. In hour two, we're going to feature the great Cassandra Wilson. In this coming set, though, we'll play some M-Bass, a collective with whom she worked in New York City in her early days, like in the 80s. Right now, a return of the group known as Abyssinian Creole. This is The Soul Show.

The whether or not I will ever be strong as the shelter of arms that have held and give warmth in the winter when I get to kiss all the bruises and splinters. I'm trying to find balance in Libra, I miss ya. I'll fly to your palace on wings in September. I will. I'm just trying to figure this when I'm somewhere I love, there's still somewhere I miss.

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That's you. Thank you. I forgot to mention this piece in advance. Man in the Green Shirt from the Joe Zawinul Music Odyssey. It's a set of albums and video pieces coming out between 26 and 27. Celebrating Joe Zawinul of Miles and Weather Report fame and more. Hold that thought. Right before that, you may have recognized a certain voice on this recording by M-Bass called One Bright Morning. A loose collective of musicians including Cassandra Wilson, Steve Coleman, Jerry Allen, and others, setting us up for hour two, a tribute to Ms. Wilson, the multi-Grammy winner out of Mississippi and a melder of genre and style. We also had Nina Simone with I Shall Be Released. Daryl Ellison gave you Another Saturday Night. Come Back for Real Love from Brooklyn Funk Essentials. And at the top, the Seattle-based group Abyssinian Creole, coming out of retirement in a way. They haven't been doing anything since 2005, founded in 01, and this is 26 music called Sun Out. We close hour one with a piece from Erica Badu's album that everybody waited for about 11 years, and a nice instrumental in honor of Cassandra Wilson. But first, some early Joe Zawinul with Cannonball Adderley here on TSS.

You know, sometimes we're not prepared for adversity. When it happens, sometimes we're caught short. We don't know exactly how to handle it when it comes up. Sometimes we don't know just what to do when adversity takes over. And I have advice for all of us. I got it from our pianist, Joe Zawinul, who wrote this tune. And it sounds like what you're supposed to say when you have that kind of problem. It's called Mercy, Mercy, Mercy.

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0: Here's an instrumental piece on The Soul Show called Perfectly Cassandra. And if you listen carefully, it's not completely instrumental. There are hints of her voice on this track from Rivers on Mars by the group Deja Voodoo. It was a one-off project that included the great Greg Tate. Badu's back with The Alchemist, Erica doing Valentine with her 26th album entitled Before the World Blows. Hour two begins shortly, and we heard that hint toward Cassandra Wilson. She will be sprinkled throughout the next hour, so make sure you stay right here. We'll also have some music from Jay Sinnott's album called Blur the Lines, which really does. This is TSS. The Soul Show is brought to you by PRX, the African American Public Radio Consortium, NPR Distribution, and the Public Radio Satellite System.
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The Soul Show back at ya in hour two. I'm Mike Canton. And here's some Dwayne Thomas Jr., a.k.a. Mono Neon. It's called Pop Art. Using that to cleanse our palates a little bit. And then it's time for the Cassandra Wilson tribute, the NEA Jazz Master herself. The title track from her Another Country album from 2012 will start us off. Soul Show Mike here. Welcome.

0: The Soul Show with the Cassandra Wilson tribute. The multi-Grammy winner with that guitar of hers and that wonderfully smoky delivery. At the top, from her album Another Country of 2012, the title track. It was one of her many releases traversing jazz, blues, and folk. And don't forget that Standards album she did. Cassandra Wilson sings standards. Well, it turns out that she turned Aretha's Angel into a standard, indeed, in a beautiful way. And we had some Aretha herself right before that with You Keep Me Hanging On. An actress from the year 2020 gave us Walking Flames. More Cassandra in the next set, paying homage to Billie Holiday. We'll have some Mike King from 26 right now. The Soul Show just keeps moving along.
1: Up and to the right, put 'em up and to the right. Up and to the right, put 'em up and to the right. Up and to the right, put 'em up and to the right. Up and to the...

0: The Soul Show with Mike. Cassandra Wilson put out a significant body of work, she did, and Billy's Blues from her 16th studio album, Coming Forth by Day, is what you just heard. She did revere the legends like Billie Holiday and Abbie Lincoln, and she actually worked with Abbie at one point in her career. You also heard License to Dream by Clear. Mike King from 26 with Upright, and between those two, a Jog Guide sounding so much like it was from Peter Tosh, but it's Bugle with Black Uhuru from the year 2017. More Cassandra Wilson in this next set, this time collaborating with trumpeter Terrence Blanchard. Bootsy and Polly Neon, a.k.a. Mono Neon, lead us in.
1: Now, if artists want to go in a men's room and write dirty words on the wall, let them furnish their own crayons. Let them furnish their own wall, but don't ask the taxpayers to support it.

we call symbols. You don't take notice that chasing symbols are like settling for the map instead of your territory.

Someone's playing the organ. That's impossible. 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I'm the only one here.

Continuing the Cassandra Wilson tribute with On the Sunny Side of the Street. That was from Terrence Blanchard's album called Let's Get Lost. Polly Neon doing Pop Art 1 plus 1. And we had Minds Under Construction. Bootsy Collins featuring Buckethead. We have paid a lot of attention to Cassandra Wilson. She of many genres and many styles, an NEA jazz master. Of course, I guess that was the best box we could wrap around her, but she did so many different styles. After being born to a PhD educator and an accomplished musician, and after her schooling in Mississippi, New York City was an important move for her. Early on, working with the M-Bass Collective, eventually signing her own contract. And many albums later, we reflect back on the importance of her to the craft. Thanks for listening. As you might know, The Soul Show is always a 3-hour production, and if you miss any of it, please find all 3 hours at soulshowmike.org in the archive section. Thank you. Here's a small piece from Lakeisha Benjamin, followed by Tom Sawyer from the album Blur the Lines by Jay Sinnott. You know, it's been a while. I came back into his orbit when he was announced for the 26th Pittsburgh International Jazz Festival.

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